even now I see the foreign flag arrayed, their guns on fire as we sail into hell.

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3: Angela Rayner has warned Labour is facing its last chance after heavy election losses, urging Sir Keir Starmer to deliver real change. The former Deputy Prime Minister stopped short of calling for him to quit, but said the party must win back working-class voters. She also criticised the decision to block Andy Burnham's return to Westminster, saying Labour needs its best players in Parliament. British passengers from a cruise ship affected by a hantavirus outbreak are being brought back to the UK for precautionary isolation. Those who tested negative are being repatriated under medical supervision. World Health Organization Director General Tedros Adhanom Ghebreyesus stressed the risk to the wider public remains low.
4: Based on scientific assessment and based on evidence, as Minister said, the risk is low. So they shouldn't worry.
3: Work and Pension Secretary Pat McFadden was cheered and booed as he spoke at a rally against anti-Semitism in London on Sunday. Thousands of people gathered outside Downing Street to protest against anti-Semitism and call on the government to do more to protect British Jews. Teachers in England could go on strike later this year under new plans from the National Education Union. The union says it will move to a formal ballot unless the government improves its pay offer, which it has criticised as below inflation. The vote is expected to open in October. The British Heart Foundation says we should all try a detox. That's giving up chocolate for a month to raise money for the charity. Del Stanford is their spokesperson.
5: You know, most people, if they were told that they can't have any chocolate for a month, would think, gosh, that's quite a challenge. And I think actually having that a challenge is something that people would enjoy.
3: And the BAFTA TV Awards have taken place in London, with Adolescents leading the night's winners. Owen Cooper and Christine Tremarco took the Supporting Acting Awards, as the show also picked up Best Limited Drama. That's the latest from Radio News Hub. I'm Dave Cronin.
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7: Generally clear night tonight, feeling quite chilly though, down to lows of 4 degrees and staying dry. The sun's going to come up at 14 minutes past 5 this morning. It's going to be a wet morning, drying up as we head in towards the afternoon with some nice sunny spells. Feeling cooler than it has recently as well, highs of just 14 degrees. The music you grew
2: up with. And now another hour of the music you grew up with, keeping you company through the night. This is

Monday, I got home from doing some stuff, and I pull in the driveway, and I press the answering machine, and I hear, "Hey, yo, Jim, give me a call. It's Sylvester Stallone." I didn't know what to say. He says, "Well, look, I really like your band, Survivor. That's the sound I want for my new movie, Rocky III. Can you help me out?" I called Frankie Sullivan, guitar player of the band who I wrote songs with. We put the cartridge in, and we see the action, and we hear bump, bump, bump. Another one bites the dust. So I call Sly. "Hey, Sly, you got a song. What's this? Another one bites the dust. That's good, right?" He goes, "Yeah, I can't use it. Couldn't get the publishing rights." So every day I thank God to Queen that they wouldn't give him the publishing.

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3: Angela Rayner has warned Labour is facing its last chance after heavy election losses, urging Sir Keir Starmer to set out the change the country needs. The former deputy leader of Labour stopped short of calling for him to quit, but criticised the party for blocking Greater Manchester Mayor Andy Burnham's return to Westminster. Ms Rayner says Labour must win back working class voters to recover. Passengers from a cruise ship affected by a hantavirus outbreak are being brought back to the UK after evacuation in Tenerife. British nationals returned on a charter flight and will undergo precautionary isolation at a specialist facility on Merseyside. Mónica García is Spain's health minister.
4: This operation is an unprecedented operation. I want to thank to the WHO, to the ECDC, to all the administrations, all the countries that are involved.
3: Counter-terrorism police have arrested a man and a woman following an arson attack at a former synagogue in East London. The Metropolitan Police say the 45-year-old man and 52-year-old woman were arrested on Sunday on suspicion of conspiracy to commit arson. They've been taken into custody. Nearly half of the public believe younger unemployed people need more support from government to get a job. The BRC says employment costs have been rising fast, making it harder for businesses to offer entry-level roles and pushing youth unemployment steadily higher. Laura Conrady is their spokesperson.
5: It's really important the government recognises just how important of an industry retail is. You know, for getting people into the working world. Retail employs 2.8 million people, and this includes nearly 800,000 people who are aged 16 to 25.
3: And the 70th Eurovision Song Contest kicked off in style in a ceremony in Vienna. The turquoise carpet welcomed a host of celebrities and marks the official starting point of Eurovision Week. That's the latest from Radio News Hub. I'm Dave Cronin.
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9: A generally clear night. Tonight feeling quite chilly though, down to lows of 4 degrees and staying dry. The sun's going to come up at 14 minutes past 5 this morning. It's going to be a wet morning, drying up as we head in towards the afternoon with some nice sunny spells. Feeling cooler than it has recently as well. Highs of just 14 degrees.
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2: Funnily enough, when we first recorded it, I didn't really like that song. It was the last song that was our last album, and it was finished in the morning before we recorded it. We recorded it in the afternoon at Abbey Road. And so I didn't know the melody that well. So I was in the studio on my own, and Rob was in the control room, and he was saying to me, "No, Colin, that's not quite right. Can you try?" And this went on and on. Now, I said to him, "If you know it so well, you come out here and you sing it. Look." So this was the tone of the conversation. When we're singing, it's the time of the season for loving.

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3: Angela Rayner has warned Labour is facing its last chance after heavy election losses, urging Sir Keir Starmer to deliver real change. The former Deputy Prime Minister stopped short of calling for him to quit, but said the party must win back working-class voters. She also criticised the decision to block Andy Burnham's return to Westminster, saying Labour needs its best players in Parliament. British passengers from a cruise ship affected by a hantavirus outbreak are being brought back to the UK for precautionary isolation. Those who tested negative are being repatriated under medical supervision. World Health Organization Director General Tedros Adhanom Ghebreyesus stressed the risk to the wider public remains low.
4: Based on scientific assessment and based on evidence, as Minister said, the risk is low. So they shouldn't worry.
3: Working Pension Secretary Pat McFadden was jeered and booed as he spoke at a rally against anti-Semitism in London on Sunday. Thousands of people gathered outside Downing Street to protest against anti-Semitism and call on the government to do more to protect British Jews. Teachers in England could go on strike later this year under new plans from the National Education Union. The union says it will move to a formal ballot unless the government improves its pay offer, which it has criticised as below inflation. The vote is expected to open in October. The British Heart Foundation says we should all try a detox. That's giving up chocolate for a month to raise money for the charity. Del Stanford is their spokesperson.
5: You know, most people, if they were told that they can't have any chocolate for a month, would say, gosh, that's quite a challenge. And I think actually having that a challenge is something that people would enjoy.
3: And the BAFTA TV Awards have taken place in London, with Adolescence leading the night's winners. Owen Cooper and Christine Tremarco took the Supporting Acting Awards, as the show also picked up Best Limited Drama. That's the latest from Radio News Hub. I'm Dave Cronin.
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8: A generally clear night. Tonight feeling quite chilly though, down to lows of 4 degrees and staying dry. The sun's going to come up at 14 minutes past 5 this morning. It's going to be a wet morning, drying up as we head in towards the afternoon with some nice sunny spells. Feeling cooler than it has recently as well, highs of just 14 degrees.
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2: And now another hour of the music you grew up with, keeping you company through the night. This is your

wants to know, is there a Hotel California? You know, we were all from different parts of America. Everybody was going to Los Angeles. That's where everybody was, to try and make it. Nobody was from California. Everybody was from Ohio, you know, or Michigan, or Texas. And so California at that time was this big hotel, was this big melting pot of people with talent trying to fit in. And that's what we meant.

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3: Angela Rayner has warned Labour is facing its last chance after heavy election losses, urging Sir Keir Starmer to set out the change the country needs. The former deputy leader of Labour stopped short of calling for him to quit, but criticised the party for blocking Greater Manchester Mayor Andy Burnham's return to Westminster. Ms Rayner says Labour must win back working-class voters to recover. Passengers from a cruise ship affected by a hantavirus outbreak are being brought back to the UK after evacuation in Tenerife. British nationals returned on a charter flight and will undergo precautionary isolation at a specialist facility on Merseyside. Monica Garcia is Spain's health minister.
4: This operation is an unprecedented operation. I want to thank the WHO, to the ECDC, to all the administrations, all the countries that are involved.
3: Counter-terrorism police have arrested a man and a woman following an arson attack at a former synagogue in East London. The Metropolitan Police say the 45-year-old man and 52-year-old woman were arrested on Sunday on suspicion of conspiracy to commit arson. They've been taken into custody. Nearly half of the public believe younger unemployed people need more support from government to get a job. The BRC says employment costs have been rising fast, making it harder for businesses to offer entry-level roles and pushing youth unemployment steadily higher. Laura Conrady is their spokesperson.
5: It's really important the government recognises just how important of an industry retail is, you know, for getting people into the working world. Retail employs 2.8 million people, and this includes nearly 800,000 people who are aged 16 to 25.
3: And the 70th Eurovision Song Contest kicked off in style in a ceremony in Vienna. The turquoise carpet welcomed a host of celebrities and marks the official starting point of Eurovision Week. That's the latest from Radio News Hub. I'm Dave Cronin.
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7: Generally clear night tonight. Feeling quite chilly though, down to lows of 4 degrees and staying dry. The sun's going to come up at 14 minutes past 5 this morning. It's going to be a wet morning, drying up as we head in towards the afternoon with some nice sunny spells. Feeling cooler than it has recently as well. Highs of just 14 degrees. The music you grew up
2: with. And now another hour of the music you grew up with. Keeping you company through the night. This is your day.

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2: Be me on drums, and probably normally me and Denny had started off with a couple of acoustics to just get the song down, like you would for a demo, and then we just build it up like a sculpture. And the song, in writing itself sort of thing, came to that phrase, band on the run, and I thought, that's nice, because if it makes it as a recording, it will be a great album title.

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3: Sir Keir Starmer is set to promise strength through fairness as he fights to hold on to number 10 after Labour's heavy election losses. He'll outline sweeping changes in a major speech today as pressure grows from within his own party. The King's speech later this week is also seen as crucial to resetting his leadership. Meanwhile, many teenagers are uncertain about voting in the next general election. The study by the Children's Commissioner for England found half of 13 to 17-year-olds say they either don't know which party they'd support or whether they'd vote at all. Dame Rachel D'Souza is the Children's Commissioner.
4: It's a really weird picture that most children, most young people who are going to be able to vote, 4 million of them, in 2029, really don't know what they want to vote.
3: Those evacuated from a cruise ship hit by a hantavirus outbreak are spending their first night in isolation in the UK after making their way back from Tenerife. A chartered flight flew from the Canary Islands to Manchester Airport last night with 20 British passengers aboard. Health experts say no one's shown any symptoms and the risk to the public remains very low. Specialty doctors and consultants in England are to be balloted on strike action. It's after ministers announced a 3.5% pay rise, but the British Medical Association's Consultants Committee believe they also need more time to focus on teaching and improving patient services. The Department of Health and Social Care have called any potential action unnecessary. 2.4 million private renting households in the UK are facing unaffordable housing costs. That's according to the IPPR, who are calling for a new double lock rent cap. Taz Walden is an IPPR researcher.
5: Rent increases will be tied to the lower of either CPI inflation or wage growth. So it means that the amount that rents can rise only goes up by either prices, or if wages aren't keeping up with that, then it can't go further than what people can afford to pay.
3: And hit Netflix show Adolescence has made history at the BAFTAs, claiming 4 awards, the most ever won by a single series in the main ceremony. From Radio News Hub, I'm Frankie Hersine.
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9: A showery morning, drying up as we head in towards the afternoon with some nice sunny spells. Feeling a bit cooler than it has recently, highs of just 14 degrees. Overnight tonight, another chilly one, generally clear, allowing temperatures to drop down to around 3 degrees. And the outlook for Tuesday, more of the same, mostly cloudy, a few sunny spells, highs of 17 and lows of 8.
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4: Keir Starmer is set to promise strength through fairness as he fights to hold on to number 10 after Labour's heavy local election losses. He'll outline sweeping changes in a major speech today as pressure grows from within his own party. Lee Purvis is an expert from Leeds Trinity University. She says the Prime Minister is facing a huge challenge.
5: Undoubtedly, he can survive this. However, there needs to be huge changes among the Labour Party. You know, we've heard from senior MPs as well within Labour speak out against their leader. You know, that in itself could be deemed as damaging.
4: Some of those who were on board the hantavirus-hit cruise have spent their first night isolating in the UK. 20 Brits arrived at Manchester Airport last night after taking a chartered flight from the Canary Islands. They're now isolating at the COVID quarantine site at Arrow Park Hospital in Merseyside. Health experts are stressing the risk to the public remains very low. Britain's expected to lose 163,000 jobs this year due to the Iran war. That's according to the Item Club, who are warning that the lowest income regions like South Wales and the Humber will suffer the worst. They say it's down to a rise in energy prices due to soaring oil costs. Half of teens don't know which party they'd support or if they'd vote at all in the next general election. That's according to a Children's Commissioner for England study. Dame Rachel D'Souza says young people need more support to engage with democracy as the voting age is set to fall to 16.
6: What's interesting, already lots of them are saying we don't really learn about it at school, so we don't really know about it from there. We do hear it on social media, so who would vote for maybe just the person that we like on social media?
4: And it was Adolescence and the celebrity traitors making the headlines at the BAFTAs last night. Hit Netflix show Adolescence won 4 awards, the most by a single TV series in the main ceremony, with acting awards going to Stephen Graham, Owen Cooper and Christine Tremarco. Alan Carr's reveal as a traitor also took TV's most memorable moment. That's the latest from Radio News Hub. I'm Frankie Hessein.
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8: CPR FM. A showery morning, drying up as we head in towards the afternoon with some nice sunny spells. Speaking a bit cooler than it has recently, highs of just 14 degrees. Overnight tonight, another chilly one, generally clear, allowing temperatures to drop down to around 3 degrees. And the island for Tuesday, more of the same, mostly cloudy, a few sunny spells, highs of 17 and lows of 8.
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0: crank it up.
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0: you to find the door. 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
1: great to have your company here on CPR FM. Today being the 11th of May, as always, starting with tracks from the 60s. This morning, Manfred Mann got us underway from 1965. And if you've got to go, go now. Let's crack on with today's show. Today in music history, back in 1963, the Beatles started a 30-week run at number one on the UK album chart with their debut album, Please Please Me, making it the longest running number one album by a group ever. The band's follow-up with the Beatles replaced it at the top of the charts on the 7th of December 1963 and stayed there for a further 21 weeks.
2: This

50 shout-outs this morning. Born today, back in 1941, English singer, songwriter and actor Eric Burdon, originally the lead singer with The Animals, who of course we've just played, and later he joined forces with Californian funk rock band War. We just played The Animals. We've got to get out of this place from 1969. Before that one, The Beatles from 63 and Please Please Me. Let's dip into the 70s for the first time this morning. The year 1973 is a glam rock classic from The Sweet.

15 minutes past 7 o'clock. Wonderful to have your company this morning. We just played the Shy Lights from 1974 and Too Good To Be Forgotten. Before that one, from 1 year earlier, we played the Sweets' Hellraiser. A sad day in music history today. Back in 2004, US songwriter John Whitehead was killed by a gunman. He co-wrote Backstabbers for the OJs, and as McFadden and Whitehead, he wrote and sang Ain't No Stopping Us Now and was nominated for a Grammy Award. We're a couple of tracks away from this morning's workout track, so get your stretches done.

0: It's great to have your company here at CPRFM. Classic Leo Sayer there, 1977, and Thunder in My Heart. Before that one, McFadden and Whitehead from 79. Ain't no stopping us now. As I pre-warned you, it brings us to this morning's workout track. This morning we head for 1994 to work out alongside Beverly Knight. A great track, Flavour of the Old School. Let's get this workout done.
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Dave Marley playing live on CPR FM. Originally recorded by the Doobie Brothers, that was Peter Cox, one half of Go West, released his version in 1998, of course, the track What A Fool Believes. Today in music history, back in 1991, Roxette scored their fourth US number one single with the track we're about to play. The song was inspired by an interview with Paul McCartney, who said that writing songs with John Lennon had been like a joyride. Hello!

just played Lamar, released in 2003. He called the track 50-50. Before that one from 91, we played you Roxette's Joyride. We've got the Fratellis up next. Chelsea Dagger wasn't actually the name of a person, but was rather a stage name for the lead singer John Fratelli's wife. Heather Fratelli used the name Chelsea Dagger while performing as a burlesque dancer.

approaching 10 minutes away from 8 o'clock. Don't forget, turn of the hour, we've got this morning's edition of 80s at 8. Looking at the playlist, I can tell you we're going to be hearing from ZZ Top, Paul Hardcastle, the Detroit Spinners and the Bee Gees, among others. That's all coming up in just over 10 minutes from now. We've just played a current track from Zane called Die For Me. Teddy Swims has got a new single out. We're going

0: Mwah. You don't have to act like a star. Try your moves in the back.
1: The best music for breakfast here at CPR FM. Our second of three birthday shouts this morning. Born today back in 1983, Australian actress, singer and model Holly Valance, who scored the 2002 UK Australian number one single with the track we just played called Kiss Kiss. The next track was a massive hit on the airwaves and peaked at number three on the UK singles chart. It also marked the band's ninth consecutive top 10 hit in the UK, proving that their fans were more than ready for their return after a 5-year-long hiatus. Here's All Saints and Rock Steady from 2006. I'll see you at the turn of the hour with this morning's 80s at 8.

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4: The music you grew up with.
5: Keir Starmer is set to promise strength through fairness as he fights to hold on to number 10 after Labour's heavy local election losses. He'll outline sweeping changes in a major speech today as pressure grows from within his own party. Lee Purvis is an expert from Leeds Trinity University. She says the Prime Minister is facing a huge challenge.
6: Undoubtedly, he can survive this. However, there needs to be huge changes among the Labour Party. You know, we've heard from senior MPs as well within Labour speak out against their leader. You know, that in itself could be deemed as damaging.
5: Some of those who were on board the hantavirus hit cruise have spent their first night isolating in the UK. 20 Brits arrived at Manchester Airport last night after taking a chartered flight from the Canary Islands. They're now isolating at the COVID quarantine site at Arrow Park Hospital in Merseyside. Health experts are stressing the risk to the public remains very low. Britain's expected to lose 163,000 jobs this year due to the Iran war. That's according to the Item Club, who are warning that the lowest income regions like South Wales and the Humber will suffer the worst. They say it's down to a rise in energy prices due to soaring oil costs. Half of teens don't know which party they'd support or if they'd vote at all in the next general election. That's according to a Children's Commissioner for England study. Dame Rachel D'Souza says young people need more support to engage with democracy as the voting age is set to fall to 16.
7: What's interesting, already lots of them are saying we don't really learn about it at school, so we don't really know about it from there. We do hear it on social media. So who we'd vote for, maybe just the person that we like on social media.
5: And it was Adolescence and the Celebrity Traitors making the headlines at the BAFTAs last night. Hit Netflix show Adolescence won 4 awards, the most by a single TV series in the main ceremony, with acting awards going to Stephen Graham, Owen Cooper and Christine Tremarco. Alan Carr's reveal as a traitor also took TV's most memorable moment. That's the latest from Radio News Hub. I'm Frankie Hessein.
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9: A showery morning, drying up as we head in towards the afternoon with some nice sunny spells. Feeling a bit cooler than it has recently, highs of just 14 degrees. Overnight tonight, another chilly one, generally clear, allowing temperatures to drop down to around 3 degrees. And the outlook for Tuesday, more of the same, mostly cloudy, a few sunny spells, highs of 17 and lows of 8.
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as we begin another hour of great music here at CPR FM's This Morning's 80s at 8 is up and running. We started today with a track from 1984, lifted from their Eliminator album. ZZ Top got us started this morning with 80s at 8 and their classic Gimme All Your Loving. The next track was co-written by Dave Stewart from the Eurythmics, who penned it specifically to suit Alison Moyet's powerful vocal style. It became a huge success, peaking at number 3 on the UK charts. Here's Is This Love? This morning.

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1: In 1965, Vietnam seemed like just another foreign war. But it wasn't. It was different in many ways, and so were those who did the fighting. In World War II, the average age of the combat soldier was 26.

music history, back in 1985, Paul Hardcastle was at number one on the UK singles chart with 19. The title referred to the average age of the American soldiers in the Vietnam War and features dialogue by television narrator Peter Thomas and, of course, a strong anti-war message. Before that one, we played Alison Moyet from 1986. And Is This Love? Let's head back 4 years to 1981. A one-hit wonder that made number one.

20 minutes past 8 o'clock. The Detroit Spinners 1979 version was actually a melody titled Working My Way Back to You, Forgive Me Girl. While originally a hit for the Four Seasons, this disco-fied cover became a massive UK number one in 1980. Before that one, we played Anika, also a number one, a year later. We played Japanese Boy. Let's head next for 1987 with the Bee Gees. This

0: 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This is Dave Marley, Marley in the Morning on CPR FM. From 1987, we just played the Bee Gees and You Win Again. The 1988 anthem Jack to the Sound of the Underground by Hit House was a pioneer in the sampling era. It famously sampled the distinctive Art of Noise, and its massive club success helped it dance its way to number 14 on the UK charts.
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0: We've just played Hit House from 1988 and Jack to the Sound of the Underground. 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

Dave Marley taking you through till 10 here on CPR FM. Today's Midway Extended Play track took us back to 1986. We just played Mr. Mister's Broken Wings. The track was inspired by a book of the same name by Lebanese-American poet Khalil Gibran. The song took flight all the way to number 4 in the UK charts in 1986. We just played the original 12-inch mix. Let's head next for 1990. These guys called themselves Halo James.

history back in 2002. Over 500 Michael Jackson fans held a demonstration outside the Sony Records building in Berlin, complaining that the label hadn't promoted the singer's latest album, Invincible, well enough. Of course, the track we just played, You Rock My World, was taken from that album. Before that one, from 1990, we played Halo James and I Could Have Told You So. Let's come up to date again now. The brand new track from Ne-Yo is called

Isn't it just wonderful to hear Michael McDonald and Kenny Loggins' voices again on a brand new record, alongside Charlie Perth? That one's called Love in Exile. And before that one, Nao and Up, Out and Gone. Don't forget, at the turn of the hour, just after 9 o'clock, we've got today's edition of the 5 at 9, where I'll be playing you 5 tracks in a row, leaving you to listen to the tracks and try and work out the original year that the tracks were released here in the UK. Meanwhile, we head for 2002 with No Doubt.

Broadcasting across the globe, it's Dave Marley at CPR FM. We just played No Doubt and Underneath It All 2002. It's our third birthday shout this morning and it's a heavenly one. Born today back in 1939, Canadian musician Ardeen Taylor, singer, songwriter and record producer for Motown Records during the 60s and 70s. He co-wrote hits for The Four Tops, Temptations and Diana Ross and the Supremes. As a singer himself, he's best known for his 1974 hit There's a Ghost in My House, first released back in 67. He sadly left the world on the 7th of January 2022. Aged 82. I'll see you at the turn of the hour with this morning's 5 at 9.

0: 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We'll be right back.
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3: The music you grew up with.
4: Prime Minister will set out a fresh direction today, insisting bold action is needed to tackle the country's challenges following Labour's disastrous local election results. But with talk of a leadership challenge mounting, allies and critics alike say his speech could prove decisive. Lee Purvis is an expert from Leeds Trinity University. She set out what Sir Keir Starmer needs to do.
5: They need to do full circle PR here and actually give the public what the public have been expecting for a significant amount of time, and actually being seen to move with the times and, more importantly, listen to the public.
4: Those evacuated from a cruise ship hit by a hantavirus outbreak are spending their first night in isolation in the UK after making their way back from Tenerife. A chartered flight flew from the Canary Islands to Manchester Airport last night with 20 British passengers aboard. Health experts say no one's shown any symptoms and the risk to the public remains very low. Donald Trump has rejected Iran's response to the latest ceasefire proposal, calling it totally unacceptable. US presidents accused Iran of playing games with the US, although officials say he's giving diplomacy a chance before going back to the fighting. Teenagers say they're unsure if they'd vote in the next general election. Dame Rachel D'Souza is the Children's Commissioner in England.
6: I will search for that answer from them, and then I'm going to take that to the Prime Minister, to the government, to everyone in power, and say what you thought about children and what children think is absolutely not right. Here's what they really think, and this is what you need to do.
4: Her comments come after a study showing half of 13 to 17-year-olds say they either do not know which party they would support or whether they would vote in an election at all. And VAR is making the headlines once again with a decision in Arsenal's 1-0 win over West Ham potentially having huge implications at the top and bottom of the Premier League. The Hammers' late equaliser was ruled out for a foul on goalkeeper David Raya, leaving them a point off safety, while the Gunners stayed 5 points clear at the top. From Radio News Hub, I'm Frankie Hersine.
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10: A showery morning, drying up as we head in towards the afternoon with some nice sunny spells. Feeling a bit cooler than it has recently, highs of just 14 degrees. Overnight tonight, another chilly one, generally clear, allowing temperatures to drop down to around 3 degrees. And the outlook for Tuesday, more of the same, mostly cloudy, a few sunny spells, highs of 17 and lows of 8.
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0: your day. This is Dave Marley, Marley in the Morning on CPR FM. Today in music history, back in 2006, George Michael was involved in his second minor car crash in a month after a tabloid photographer found him asleep in his parked car in central London. The singer crashed into a bollard after he woke up and was driving away. Of course, we've just played George Michael from 1996, the track Spinning the Wheel. It leads us to this morning's 5 at 9. Right now, we're going to play you 5 tracks in a row, as we do at this time every weekday morning. All you need to do is concentrate, listen to the tracks, and try and work out the original year of UK release. Let's get it underway with a track from Judy Clay and William Bell. It's a soul classic called Private Number. But what was the year?
1: The 5 at 9.

0: have just played. We just heard Tavares and their classic More Than a Woman from the movie Saturday Night Fever, a big clue on the year there. And of course, we started off with that soul classic, Judy Clay and William Bell, Private Number. Looking for an easy 2 out of 5 this morning to win you that virtual gold star. Continuing now with track number 3, here's Madonna with her massive hit, Like a Virgin. But what was the year?
1: This morning's 5 at 9. Can you guess

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1: The 5 at 9. Can you guess the year?

And there we go. We just played this morning's 5 at 9. How do you think you've done? We're only looking for an easy 2 out of 5 this morning to win you that virtual gold star. Let's rewind now, go back to track number 1 and give you some answers. We started with a Stax Records label classic. Absolutely brilliant. Judy Clay and William Bell. We played Private Number, and that was originally released in 1968. Second track, we played Tavares' More Than a Woman. Track originally recorded and written by the Bee Gees. Of course, that was Tavares. They released it in 1978 for the Saturday Night Fever soundtrack. Third track, we played Madonna's Like a Virgin, 1984. The fourth track, Vic Reeves and the Wonder Stuff, covering the Tommy Rowe classic, Dizzy. They recorded it in 1991. And your fifth and final track this morning, Kylie Minogue, Two Hearts. We love Kylie on The Breakfast Show. That was released in 2007. So let's do a quick recap. 1968, 1978, 1984, 1991, and 2007. If you got two or more correct this morning, then there you go. Congratulations, you've won yourself a virtual gold star. If not, try again tomorrow, same time, here on your favourite breakfast station. Coming up to date again, here's Els Bailey with a current track called Better Days.

0: Morning. We'll be right back.
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0: Smiley in the Morning on CPR FM. Today in music history, back in 1974, Led Zeppelin attended an Elvis Presley show at Los Angeles Forum in California. After a shaky start to the show, Elvis actually stopped the band and jokingly said, "Wait a minute, if we can't start together, fellas, because we've got Led Zeppelin out there, let's try to look like we know what we're doing." All four members of Led Zeppelin were amused by the comment, and they met with Elvis after the show, spending over 2 hours backstage with him. Elvis asked for all of their autographs for his daughter, the late Lisa Marie.
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0: Being a Monday morning, I now get to introduce you to this week's featured classic album. To Rye was the second studio album by English pop band Dex's Midnight Runners. It was released in July 1982 by Mercury Records. The album's best known for its hit single Come On Eileen, which included the refrain that inspired the album's title. It was the band's most successful album, debuting at number 2 on the UK album chart. It spawned 4 singles, some of which we'll be playing throughout the week. But today we're going to start with one of those hidden album gems, a track you only got to hear if you bought the album. Let's get it started with the track "Let's Get This Straight" from the start.

0: Shortly before recording the album, Dex's band leader Kevin Rowland had decided to add a violin section to the band's existing horn section. However, after violinist Helen O'Hara and Steve Brennan joined the band, the three members of the horn section, including Dex's co-leader and album co-composer Big Jim Patterson, decided to leave Dex's and become an independent horn band, ultimately known as the TKO Horns. Kevin Rowland convinced them to stay with the band long enough to record the album and to perform a kickoff concert, debuting the album on BBC Radio 1 in June 1982. We kicked off the classic album this week with one of those hidden album gems. The track we played was called Let's Get This Straight from the Start. We'll be playing the second track, same time tomorrow, here on your favourite breakfast station. Let's head next for 2009 with Lady Gaga. She called the track Poker Face.
1: This is Marley in the Morning.

Ultra sad day today. Back in 1981, Jamaican singer-songwriter Bob Marley left the world aged just 36. In July 1977, Marley was found to have a type of malignant melanoma under the nail of his toe. His health sadly deteriorated as the cancer spread throughout his body. In 1990, the 6th of February was proclaimed a national holiday in Jamaica to commemorate Bob Marley's birth. The compilation album Legend, released in 1984, is the best-selling reggae album ever, with sales of more than 20 million copies. Time magazine chose Bob Marley and the Wailers' Exodus as the greatest album of the 20th century. We just played Could You Be Loved, remembering Bob Marley this morning, left the world today back in 1981. Up to date again now, here's the current offering from U2. The track's called In a

10 minutes away from 10 o'clock. The current offering just played U2 and Inner Life. We've got one more new track to play for you this morning, which will lead us to the end of the show and today's theme tune finish. Here's Peter Andre and Montel Jordan.

0: CPR FM. So winding up the breakfast show this morning, Peter Andre and Montel Jordan just played a current release track called All About Us. And that's it. It's been wonderful having the pleasure of your company this morning. I'll be back to do it all again tomorrow morning, 7 o'clock sharp. As always, I hope for the pleasure of your company. Today's theme tune finish, a show that changed the face of television drama forever. Unlike the polished police procedurals that came before it, this show introduced a messy style that influenced everything from ER to The Wire. It was one of the first major dramas to use handheld cameras extensively. This gave the show a frantic documentary-like energy that made The Precinct feel alive and chaotic. The show holds a staggering record for its debut year, receiving 21 Emmy nominations for the first season alone. It eventually won an Emmy for Outstanding Drama Series 4 years in a row. The iconic theme tune that we're about to play was piano-led and composed by Mike Post. Unlike the funky high-energy themes of other 80s cop shows, its gentle pace set the tone for the show's emotional depth. The theme tune itself was a commercial success too, peaking at number 25 on the UK singles charts in 1982. Of course, today's theme tune finish comes from Hill Street Blues. Have a great Monday. I'll see you tomorrow morning at 7 o'clock.
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0: Good morning, everyone, and welcome to the first ever episode of No One Told Us. We are a research-led women's health talk show hosted by two best friends that you've been missing in your weekly roundup. One is an entrepreneur and one is a psychology graduate, and we'll be discussing all things women's health and what we're learning growing up in today's society. We're so excited to have the opportunity to host our very own show, and we can't wait to bring you insights and thoughts into the world of women's health and wellness. So this show is co-produced by Health Mary. 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So the Health Mary, what's going on in the Health Mary world?
1: So much going on.
0: We've got so much. We've got the next webinar is going to be Gentle Sleep Training for Toddlers with Sam Siddiqui. It's on the 27th of April at 7:30 p.m. and it's free. So, there we go. We weren't actually, it wasn't recording.
1: Oh, whoops.
0: We've been broadcasting, but we haven't been recording.
1: So it's been going out live. Whoops, Daisy. Hello again, guys.
0: We had a little radio malfunction, which normally happens.
1: Technical difficulty there. Whoops, Daisy.
0: But online store as well. We have an online store, which is soon coming to the app because the app is updating. We're having Health Mary 2.0 come out.
1: So excited. So we've had lots of meetings about that.
0: Yes, it's very exciting. Yeah, we'll have all the webinars and we'll have an online store on the app. We're going to be releasing... Well, I can't really say what we're going to be releasing.
1: Well, it's secret stuff.
0: Secret stuff, but it's very women's health and wellness-esque. So it's very exciting. And keep an eye out for in-person events. They'll mainly be held in London. So we're very excited to introduce those. So yeah, that's the start of our first new show that didn't record.
1: No, but that is okay. Welcome to our new show. Yes. We are so excited and we're going to be getting straight into the nitty gritty today.
0: Yes.
1: Because our first topic we're going to be discussing is mental health in your teens and 20s.
0: Yeah.
1: And I would say this is a topic that's very close to both of mine and Jess's hearts for both personal reasons. And also I studied psychology at uni.
0: Yes.
1: So hopefully have some sort of like a basis to actually speak about here. And as we emphasized at the start of this new show, we kind of want it to be a little bit more research led. We want to actually be feeding you some facts here over on No One Told Us.
0: Yes.
1: So we've been doing a little preparation to make sure we're giving you the correct information.
0: Yes.
1: So we figured before we deep dove into our personal experiences with mental health, we're going to be getting a bit vulnerable today, guys.
0: Yeah.
1: We thought we'd just give you a little overview of some like studies and what's been actually going on in the mental health space, specifically in women's mental health.
0: Mm-hmm.
1: So starting off by saying around 24% of women in England experience a common mental health problem.
0: Mm.
1: That's one in four of your friends, guys.
0: It's really scary. It's scary, but I mean, based on experience and based on like all my friends and stuff, it's not surprising.
1: No, I would almost say it's higher than that as well.
0: I thought it was higher than that. But I guess
1: I think
0: this
1: that's probably clinical.
0: Clinical, yeah, exactly.
1: People that have actually
0: been
1: diagnosed.
0: But even then, that's crazy because that shows how many people, because a lot of people actually don't necessarily get diagnosed with stuff. They'll go and they'll say like, you're a bit anxious or whatever.
1: In my experience, I was struggling for years before I went to a doctor.
0: Yeah, so it's crazy. Like, it's definitely higher, I reckon.
1: Yeah, then that's the
0: But still, that's a way too high number. Yeah.
1: And also, so one in five women experience a mental health problem during pregnancy or within a year after giving birth. Also really hard. And I'm sure we have a lot of listeners right now who have possibly experienced that themselves.
0: Yeah.
1: And women are twice as likely to be diagnosed with anxiety as men.
0: Really?
1: Which is really, which I was somewhat surprised. And then I continued to read a few more studies of perhaps why these like gender differences are occurring.
0: Okay.
1: And some explanations for why women might be more more likely to experience anxiety include the fact that women have a relatively lower income, which is obviously well documented. And also just that we have a higher responsibility for stuff like childcare.
0: Yeah.
1: And even just like nurturing friendships and stuff like
0: Definitely.
1: That. And it's also been argued that if health and social care is truly to be personalised, it must recognise and respond appropriately to the gender differences.
0: Okay.
1: And I think that was quite interesting because I've definitely experienced it in the past. I don't think that we're set up with the correct mental health support in this country.
0: Oh my gosh, no. Which I don't think anywhere is really,
1: no,
0: though.
1: No, it's really lacking, but it's just so interesting that it's also highlighted that women should probably be getting a different, like, mental health support to men, and that's really not in place.
0: Yeah, yeah, so, you don't even think about that. I found some statistics out as well.
1: Go on, Jeff.
0: There was one... This was kind of hit home. Young people with mental health problems are more likely to spend over 4 hours a day on social media.
1: Oh my God.
0: And feel their mood is affected by likes. I think it's very, I think it's coming from different places. Obviously, that's your job.
1: Yeah.
0: So I don't think you should worry about that too much. And that's my job as well.
1: But it is,
0: I guess you get so caught up in, like, even simple stuff like romanticizing other people's lives. I think that's such, obviously, people have struggled with mental health problems for years.
1: Yeah.
0: But I think that it's becoming way more apparent. It's almost like people with mental health issues are seeing maybe other people live a perfect life, because that's all anyone puts on social media is the perfect bits.
1: Yeah.
0: And then they compare themselves and they're like, why am I not living a self-employed job in Australia,
1: going
0: runs
1: to the
0: in
1: the gym
0: morning
1: at 10 o'clock?
0: Like, that's just not
1: spending
0: realistic.
1: 6 hours a day running. I think it's actually really interesting because I kind of wrote my final dissertation about, I mean, it was specifically about autistic young people, but it was looking at the effects of social media on their well-being.
0: Interesting.
1: And again, I think that social media is such, like, a buzzword in, like, the mental health, I was going to say community, that's completely the wrong word, but, like, the mental health field right now. And there's actually a lot of studies that, although they're saying, yes, it is having so many detrimental effects on our mental health, there's also a lot that are starting to report it's help for mental health as well, sort of such as, like, building community and connection.
0: Yeah.
1: Like, it's so much easier for me to stay in contact with my friends now because of social media, which definitely improves my mental health.
0: Oh my God, yeah, that's so true. Like, there's always good and bad to everything.
1: Yeah.
0: But they're kind of the research bits that we found, and getting more personal, because obviously that's what this show is about. We want to be a bit more personal with you guys, but we discussed this. We kind of had a bit of a different experience, I guess, growing up. Like, different way round of mental health problems.
1: Yeah.
0: So mine was more in my early late teens. That's when I struggled the most, because I
1: actually don't think we've spoken about this much personally before.
0: I mean, again, like, I, not in a comparable way of anything. I've never been on medication for any mental health things. I've had, like, a lot of therapy. I've been in therapy since a young age, but
1: again, this was only something I learned about you recently.
0: Yeah, like, I was in therapy from when I was, like, it was in primary school, but I was taken out into different things. And I'm not sure if anyone had this. Did you ever get, like, from therapists when you were younger, little worry dolls?
1: No, I never had therapy as a child.
0: Okay, so maybe this was a childhood thing. Mm. But I would have these little, some other people must know about this because I've seen on TikTok. But it was, like, worry dolls that you put in a little thing under your bed, under your pillow.
1: I've heard of these.
0: And then you'd, like, tell it your problems and stuff.
1: That's really interesting. So it's like vocalizing it.
0: Yeah.
1: Do you know what the purpose of the worry doll was?
0: I think it's just a childlike approach to therapy.
1: Okay. Yeah.
0: Because it's so hard. I have found different forms of, and I just want to, like, preface that I personally think, obviously, therapy isn't for everyone.
1: No.
0: I know a lot of people don't like to talk about their problems. I've never had anything too traumatic, like a specific thing happen in my life. But I think that I'm an advocate for therapy, whether I'm a child, whether I'm older, because the therapy would be like, what's the word? Like, I think it's, it helps me just better myself. It just helps better myself as a person. It helps, like, I can find out triggers and find out things about myself. So I really like
1: it. Oh, no, I'm a massive advocate for, if you have access to therapy, do it.
0: Do it,
1: like, at any stage in your life. Because I think, for me, when I didn't go to therapy specifically. Mm. So I struggled a bit more with my mental health when I was at uni, and I'm so happy to, like, get into that within this show.
0: Yeah.
1: But, oh my God, where was my train of thought going with this?
0: Yeah.
1: But I realized when I went to counseling, I was sort of talking to this woman and I was uncovering stuff that I didn't even realize was affecting
0: it's
1: me.
0: It's so weird.
1: I mean, that's the thing, like, I went into it thinking, expecting to be speaking about one thing, and then she'd ask me one question and I'd be like, oh my God, wait, yeah, that experience probably did really impact me.
0: Yeah.
1: So I think that's why I think it's so important to go, even if you're like, oh, I'm struggling, but I don't really know why. Like, I don't think that therapy could help me because I can't think of a specific pinpoint of, like, what this problem is coming from. That's kind of the purpose of therapy.
0: I have to say, actually, and it also depends on the type of therapy, because when I was younger, like, when I was older and I would go to therapy because I was very fortunate to have access to it and be able to go. When I went, I liked to talk to someone, obviously, that didn't know me. I could
1: outside
0: just say
1: the situation. Oh my goodness,
0: it was so good. Whereas when I was a child and I was put in therapy from my parents, it was very much like, I would struggle with it because they'd say to me stuff like, what color is your anxiety?
1: Oh, yeah.
0: Where do you feel it? And I was like, I don't know. I feel it everywhere.
1: It's almost like too dumbed down for a child.
0: Yeah.
1: Like you kind of need them to be asking you more intellectual questions because you were dealing with like intellectually difficult, emotionally difficult stuff.
0: And then I'd just lie and I'd be like, I guess it's
1: red. I don't
0: know,
1: it's red.
0: Yeah, literally.
1: Like the most sad, so it's maybe blue.
0: Yeah, exactly. Yeah. And I was like, I my brain wasn't comprehending that. But yeah, I struggled more when I was maybe like 15 to 18. And I've always been an overthinker. I mean, a lot of people are overthinkers.
1: Would you say it was quite like anxiety?
0: It was anxiety. I never really dealt with like the sadness side of stuff. It was more like I get bad health anxiety quite a lot.
1: Yeah.
0: And it was also very much just like life. Like I didn't sleep well as a child.
1: Was it like school-based life, family-based life, or just everything?
0: It was just everything. Like I couldn't really pinpoint anything necessarily. It was just maybe that's how I am.
1: Yeah.
0: Like I'm just a bit of an anxious person. Well, I was.
1: Yeah.
0: And I'd be like, I remember like I had a panic attack once out of nowhere and I was so, I like couldn't breathe. And my main thing, and I'm sure a lot of people get this, is like you go to bed and my anxiety as a child was I'm not going to function the next day. I need to get enough sleep.
1: Yeah. Okay.
0: So I was very much like, I'd go to bed and obviously that's when all the thoughts start like
1: whirling
0: around. Yes,
1: that's when your brain switches off, it like turns on for me.
0: And it was such weird stuff for me. It wasn't necessarily like, oh, this is going on specifically. Yeah. It was more from a point of view of, am I going to wake up to my alarm tomorrow? Then I'm going to miss school. And then if I miss school, I'm not going to get the grades. Then if I don't get my grades, and I'd spiral over like every day.
1: Whilst you're lying in bed by yourself as
0: well. I think the doctor said it was like generalized anxiety disorder.
1: Okay.
0: So it was just a general thing.
1: Yeah. What made you go to the doctors about it? Like what was the turning point?
0: I wasn't sleeping. So as a child, I wasn't sleeping. So my mum took me to the doctors.
1: And then that in turn, that lack of sleep would also have such a detrimental effect.
0: Yeah, and then they just kind of like realised. And that's when I was like in therapy. But I struggled with that more when I was younger. And then, I mean, this kind of goes against everything I've just said about therapy. But don't get me wrong, I think it's a great thing. The thing for me that made that switch in my mindset was genuinely going traveling.
1: Yeah.
0: And I know that's such a cliche.
1: Like,
0: I found myself traveling.
1: But life experiences do massively impact your mental health. And I'm sure that some of like the techniques you maybe learned in therapy helped you like with that, use that life change to like improve your life positively.
0: And I think that the main thing I realized about life is that the only person that can really change yourself is you at the end of the day.
1: Well, that was the biggest thing that I learned in counseling.
0: Yeah.
1: So I struggled with my mental health a lot in my second year of uni. And I'm not even to this day exactly sure what the specific trigger on it was. And it's not really something that I've like massively spoken about before. I've hinted it.
0: So sorry, when you were younger, like in your teens, were you all right?
1: I never really spoke about it to people in my teens. I was also a very, very anxious teenager. Like
0: I think most people are when they're a teenager, to be honest.
1: And again, I think people don't speak about it. Like I would lock myself in the toilet at school and have, it felt like a panic attack. I never went to the doctor about it, so I never fully got that diagnosed. But like, it would come out of nowhere. I'd be like sat, like having lunch with my mates, and all of a sudden I could just feel my heart rate going and like my tear, like I could feel like tears brewing. And I was like, I need to go. And I would like stand in the toilet, like literally shaking, hyperventilating. I'd be like, what's going on right
0: and
1: now?
0: And at school as well, that's such a big thing. Because someone like might rush out of the classroom and then everyone's like, is she okay?
1: Where's she going? No.
0: And then you're like, oh my God, all the attention's on me.
1: I remember there was like one day that happened and I was like then running late to class. So I was like running through the corridor and my head of year was like, Caitlin, what's going on? Like, why are you crying? I was like, I don't know.
0: Yeah.
1: And she pulled me aside. And that was the first time that I ever spoke to someone about it.
0: Yeah.
1: But of course, it was like
0: a completely
1: like untrained person. Like she was literally just our head of year. So she was like,
0: how old were you when there was that going?
1: This must have been like 14, 15.
0: Because I was going to say, a lot of it's probably linked
1: the same age.
0: Yeah, like your menstrual cycle starting to like sync up.
1: Hormones.
0: Because also then you start getting like symptoms of your period and mood changes. And I think a lot of the time as well with girls is like, especially when you're younger, you don't necessarily... you don't necessarily understand what's going on.
1: Oh my goodness.
0: Because I actually...
1: And it also feels a bit embarrassing to speak about.
0: No, exactly.
1: Like, I would never want to go to my mum and be like, oh, this has happened, but I don't really know why.
0: Because I remember. This was literally over the weekend. I went to the pub with some of my friends and we got in a really like deep conversation about like sexual health and... Mm-hmm. Puberty and stuff like being taught at school. Mm-hmm. Very intellectual conversation for the pub on a Saturday.
1: No, but as you should. But it's good to speak about. It is very important to speak about.
0: And we spoke about how like we were taught the science about, okay, this is your cycle. This is the biology of it. The biology.
1: Yeah. It's like what's going on inside your body.
0: Yeah. But not what's going on inside your brain.
1: Your head. Yeah. But like not how it's really, really affecting. Or they'll always say, oh, it's going to impact your emotions. Like you might feel a bit sad.
0: You might feel a bit sad.
1: But it's always like you're going to be moody. Like that was always kind of what
0: And it's like, there's so much more to it because now obviously I'm more regulated and there's all of that. And I know that, okay, a few days before my period starts, I'm going to be way hungrier and I'm going to be really anxious. And then my period comes and I'm like, that's why. And then I feel all right.
1: One of the most interesting things that I learned when I went to the mental health support at my uni initially when I was struggling was one of the first questions the woman asked me, she was like, are you eating regularly? And I was like, oh, I don't really know. Like I'm a uni student. I kind of just have meal deals and pot noodles. And she was like, if you're not eating, that puts your body into flight or fight mode because your body's going to go, oh, you've not had breakfast today. That means I need to be in panic mode.
0: Yeah.
1: So that again just shows like that there's so much going on inside your body and like your digestive system and stuff that can actually impact your mental health.
0: Yeah.
1: Which I'd never thought about before. She was like, even drinking water, like make sure you're drinking the recommended amount of water per day.
0: Oh, I do not drink enough water.
1: No, but she was like, that genuinely can increase anxiety if you're not doing that.
0: Interesting.
1: Because your body goes into flight or fight.
0: That's
1: so it's
0: so
1: like a biological thing.
0: I have to say like, if there's like periods where, even just in a day, if I got to like mid-afternoon, I'm like, I haven't eaten.
1: Yeah.
0: I will be a bit moodier.
1: Oh no, same. Or even just tiredness as well. Like I flag. Like I'll get to the afternoon and I'm like, why am I tired? And I'll be like, because I haven't had lunch yet. Like that's annoying.
0: And I think there's so, like you could think you have a really healthy lifestyle. Like right now I'd say I get enough sleep in general and I'm eating pretty well. But then like even stuff like, I'll still be like, why is my mood a bit low?
1: Yeah.
0: I'm not drinking enough water, that's for sure. I'm on
1: really
0: the Red Bulls
1: hard.
0: Today.
1: Well, but, it's lazy.
0: But yeah, no, that's really interesting. So when you went to uni, do you know what triggered it necessarily? Or was it just kind of a general thing as well?
1: A lot of things. I think there probably was underlying anxiety that wasn't dealt with from when I was younger. Looking back now, I actually think, I'm going to be very honest, I had quite a bad relationship with like alcohol and drinking for quite a while in my second year. So I started uni during COVID. So we weren't really going out. We weren't really clubbing. Then when I went into second year, everyone was going out all the time and very heavily drinking.
0: Okay.
1: Of course, again, alcohol is a depressant.
0: Yeah.
1: I would go on nights out. I would drink really heavily. I would probably do stuff that I regretted. And then the next day I would feel
0: horrendous.
1: Yeah. I would have anxiety and also just that like drop in serotonin from drinking a depressant.
0: Yeah.
1: So eventually I got to a stage.

0: this like counselling charity. And it went, I think I probably did it for like a year in the end. It was just once a week. And some conversations
1: were literally through your uni. So can you get
0: So I went to the mental. So this was free because it was a charity. I went to the mental health support in my uni. Didn't love it.
1: Yeah.
0: I just found it very surface level initially. Mm-hmm. Like the first, in all honesty, the first time I went to the mental health support at uni, the woman literally turned around to me. She just went, "You just need to stop drinking." And I left and I sobbed because I just thought, I am a second year uni student. Like my life is revolving around going out right now. And I guess what do you mean like, just stop drinking? When you really frustrated me.
1: Yeah, like when you said you had a problem in that sense, it's like, obviously I didn't go to uni, so I can't really relate on that sense, but I'm thinking more to like the party travel time I had.
0: Yeah.
1: It's very much like you're drinking, when you're at uni, you're drinking so much. It's not like,
0: I've got
1: a night out on Saturday. It's like you've got socials, you've got Monday, Wednesday, Friday, like you drink so much and then
0: and you get in such it because it's so normalized as well.
1: Yeah, and you get in such a like habit of drinking and then you wake up and you feel anxiety, but you're like, it's fine, I'm drinking.
0: Yeah, no, exactly.
1: And then you like are in this like horrible cycle.
0: Yeah. But I actually did, then eventually I sort of was like, okay, maybe if she's telling me I need to do this, I will stop. And that was when I sort of started going on like a couple of sober nights out and actually realised it was really liberating.
1: Really?
0: The advice at first really frustrated me because I was like, what do you mean? I mean, you didn't just stop drinking. And then no one batted an eyelid. Like I'd go to pre's and I'd just have like cranberry juice or orange juice. No one even questioned it. And if they did question it, I'd be like, oh, just, you know, medical reasons. Yeah, again, stuff I've not really spoken about online in the past was I ended up going on antidepressants as well.
1: Did you?
0: Which was really challenging at uni because obviously like they play into drinking as well. Like you're not really supposed to drink on them. And they helped, but they also kind of, the ones that I was on just numbed out your mood.
1: Okay.
0: So I just found myself
1: you weren't even feeling like happiness.
0: Not really.
1: Yeah, that's really hard.
0: So I really struggled with that. And I was sort of on and off them for quite a few years.
1: So how do you feel? Because I obviously said like with mine, it was more traveling. Did you have a pivotal moment that helped you? Or like, do you think it's still kind of a process?
0: I think
1: it's always a process, I guess.
0: I think it was time and just like little things, like lots of speaking to counsellors really helped. But also realizing that like I was the one dictating my own life. I think it's kind of what you were saying a minute ago is when I first started struggling, I was constantly like, well, someone else has to fix this. Like I have to be able to go to my mates and like they'll be able to give me some bit of miracle advice that can like sort me out. And then I think someone like literally in my personal life just went one day, they just went, Caitlin, you have to be the one to sort this out.
1: Yeah.
0: You have to be the one that's going to get yourself out of bed and tidy your bedroom and go to your lectures. And like at first, again, that piece of advice really frustrated me. I was like, no, what do you mean? I'm really sad. Like, I can't do that. And then I sort of started taking that advice and I was like, right, okay, no, I do have to do that. And little by little, with making those like micro changes, I think a year on, I was like, oh, I am actually feeling a little bit better now.
1: That's so interesting. It's a bit like with my mum. I was talking about this with my mum the other day. It's a bit like with self-help books.
0: Yeah.
1: You can, if you're in that mindset of wanting to change, you can read so, I was in a phase of reading so many self-help books.
0: Oh, I've definitely done this
1: especially
0: as well.
1: About, because I have quite a like, spiritual outlook on life. I've read a lot of books on like how the subconscious works and the obviously it's kind of a taboo word, but like manifestation and that kind of thing. And just general self-help books, to be honest, like the Mel Robbins.
0: Oh, love Mel Robbins.
1: Like, I was reading so many self-help books. I wasn't even reading like books that I enjoy. I did enjoy them, but like not fiction books.
0: Yeah.
1: I was reading so many self-help books and I was like okay, I've got this bit of advice, I've got this, and I was like, I'm getting so much advice but I'm not changing.
0: No,
1: I'm not.
0: That's the thing.
1: And then you need to like make that switch in your brain, and there's, I think everyone has pivotal moments. Like mine was literally, I was on the plane to Australia and I was like, no one knows me here. I'm just gonna like be confident. I'm just gonna be happy.
0: I was gonna say,
1: obviously you can't just be
0: happy. What were the changes you made when you went away, like in your lifestyle?
1: I literally just like, I embraced the feeling of embarrassment.
0: Yeah. Oh,
1: so I was literally
0: terrifying.
1: Like, I don't really care what anyone thinks of me.
0: Yeah.
1: And I think that's being your most authentic self and being the most like blasé.
0: Yeah.
1: Is that the word?
0: Yeah.
1: Version of yourself. Like genuinely not caring what anyone thinks is the best way to live.
0: Agreed.
1: Because if you just think, I don't know, something like, oh, I don't think I'm going to be good enough for this job, I'm going to go for it anyway. Yeah. You never know. And it, worst case, you don't get it.
0: Oh my goodness. No, for me as well, like when I was really struggling with my mental health, I was in such a place of just constantly beating myself up. And like, it's the whole cliche, I was going to say cliche, but like the, like, someone

0: scientifically proven thing of like positive affirmations. I was listening to a radio show yesterday who had a therapist on, and they were asking, what's the most important thing that you recommend to your clients for like improving their self-esteem? Mm. And her advice was to write down 100 things you like about yourself. And 100 things feels massive. But once you've done that, you
1: looks
0: can use that.
1: Personality.
0: Like whatever. Okay. Yeah, whatever, I believe. She was like, once you've put that down on paper and you can read out loud to yourself, I like myself because I run. I like myself because I'm a good friend. I like myself because I, you know, helped my friend in this way the other day. Yada, yada, yada. Whatever it is, whatever you like about yourself. Then when you're faced with a problem in your life that makes you question it,
1: yeah.
0: Say someone says to you, oh, you know, I was going to say you weren't very nice to someone on a night out. Maybe that is actually just suggesting you're not very good. Yeah. But if you ever have something that like questions that self-worth in your head, you can then trace back to those 100 things that you've written down positively and go, no, it's fine. I'm not going to crash out over this because I can justify that I actually am a very likable person.
1: That's so interesting. 100 things is kind of crazy.
0: Yeah. Kind of made me want to do it though.
1: I'm going to do this later.
0: Wait, just tell me 3 things you like about yourself.
1: Oh, I like...
0: We're going to have a little
1: exercise. Okay. Oh, it's hard. I've got it in my journal because I wrote down like 10 things I like about myself. I like... Could it be physical and...
0: Whatever, yeah.
1: I like my freckles.
0: Gorgeous freckles.
1: I like... And I like your freckles.
0: Oh, thank you so much for freckle twins.
1: I like my freckles. I like... I think... I'm quite happy with the friend I can be.
0: You're a very good friend.
1: I think I am quite comfortable... in like being able to like listen to my friends, yeah. I like to think.
0: Amazing.
1: Maybe not offer the best advice, but sometimes like you just need advice. To
0: you're
1: listen to someone.
0: Really good listener.
1: And my creativity.
0: I love that.
1: I'm going to say that. What are 3 things so you like sweet. About you?
0: This is fun. This is needed this morning. I like my perseverance. Yes. I think once I've put my mind to something, I put my full energy into it. I want to say I'm a good listener as well.
1: You are. You
0: I
1: are.
0: Try my best with
1: and
0: that.
1: And you always like... ask questions about yourself.
0: Yeah, agreed.
1: No.
0: About the other person. Yeah. No, I knew what you meant there. I'm always just bringing up myself in conversations. God, it is hard actually, isn't it? I like, you just are so intrinsically like ingrained to think about the negative parts of yourself. I like my... I was going to say my freckles as well, but you've just said that.
1: No, you can say that. I love your freckles.
0: I like that I've got a lot better at putting myself out of my comfort zone.
1: You have.
0: I think that's a good
1: even just going to Australia with you, I thought that was brilliant.
0: Oh, absolutely terrifying, but amazing.
1: So we'll go to the first break and then we'll come back and answer some dilemmas.
0: We have some user dilemmas.
1: Which is very exciting because we haven't done this before.
0: Okay. Thanks for listening, guys.

0: And we're back. And we're back with user engagement. So if you want to listen in, we go live on Caitlin's TikTok. So we've
1: Caitlin Ann.
0: We've talked to people on there.
1: Yeah.
0: So we've answered some questions.
1: We asked you guys
0: there.
1: For your questions.
0: We did. Let's do this.
1: Yes. So the dilemma that we have today says, hi guys, I moved to a new private school for sick form and started off with great friends. But over time, my mental health started to deteriorate and all of my friendships kind of faded. I'm trying to get better, but they don't talk to me anymore and now talk behind my back. Is there anything worth trying to save with them or should I just keep to myself? Which is very boring considering there's only four girls in my year, including me. Oh my goodness.
0: That's so
1: my heart
0: hard.
1: Actually broke when I read this message, especially as someone that like struggled with friendships at school.
0: Yeah, genuinely. It's so consuming when you're going through that.
1: So
0: it's like
1: difficult.
0: The worst thing.
1: And when you're at school, I would say like your friendships are kind of so much of your life
0: as
1: well.
0: Oh my God. Because like now we've got older, it's more like it's harder because everyone has their jobs. It's harder to see those friends.
1: Yeah.
0: So you're going more out of the way to prioritize them.
1: Yeah.
0: However, like when you are at school, like you said, it is the most important part of your life.
1: Yeah. So when I read this question, there were sort of like two elements of it to me. It was one, the struggling of your mental health, and two, the friendships, which do overlap in many ways. My first thing that I would say is, A, I hope you're doing okay. It's horrible. I'm sending you absolutely all my love. I would say with the mental health side of it, is there anyone at your school that you could go to? Does your school have a counsellor or even just like a teacher that you trust?
0: Yeah.
1: Like when I was at school, I think I possibly went to like my form tutor at some stage, just being
0: I was going to say, did you have a teacher that you had like kind of a more connection
1: so
0: with?
1: So my head of year, once she caught me crying in the school corridors, was then sort of like, not on my case, but like aware of what was going on a little bit more. And I'd like sort of have a few like chats with her about stuff, which is really helpful. So I would say try and find a teacher or someone at your school or even like a parent that you can confide in to speak about your mental health if you've not done that already. And then when it comes to the friends aspect of it, me and Jess actually were having a good old chill mug about this before. I'll start off by asking you, have you spoken to your friends about how you're feeling?
0: And this is so much easier said than done.
1: Because it might be a case of they're just not understanding what you're going through.
0: Because I was when we talked about this first, I was saying that like I am, all my friends will agree with this. I cannot deal with confrontation.
1: Yeah,
0: I do just cry.
1: Yeah,
0: but in a sense that's like
1: not
0: like sad, not sad tears, but like
1: just overwhelming. Oh my gosh, you're like, oh my goodness, I don't even know how to have this conversation right now.
0: I'm not great with confrontation.
1: Yeah.
0: But then sometimes I am. Oh, I don't know. But sometimes you just need to like bite the bullet and go to these friends and be like, this is what's going on.
1: We're saying these friends, even if there's just one friend that you really
0: trust.
1: Yeah,
0: that's true. You don't need to sit them all down.
1: Oh my goodness,
0: and like make that an awkward situation for you. But
1: I would also say you could maybe drop them one of them a message.
0: Yeah.
1: Saying either explaining over text, because that might just feel a little bit less overwhelming.
0: Definitely.
1: Or preemptively say, hi, this is going to sound really random, but like, do you mind if we go out for a walk after school or something tomorrow? Like, I've got some stuff that's on my mind that I'd really like to talk to you about. Because just having that like initial opening up that conversation over text instead of in person can feel a lot less daunting.
0: And you're not, you're not saying to them like, you're not helping me, you're not doing this.
1: No,
0: you're just
1: it's
0: being
1: not
0: like,
1: targeting them at all. It's just explaining what
0: and
1: you're
0: I think
1: going through.
0: Ultimately, at the end of the day, if it again, so much easier said than done because this situation's so hard because there are so little of you in your year.
1: Yeah.
0: And like you've got that group and they're the people you're spending all your time with. But ultimately, when you grow up and you have more friends and things like that, is if your friends genuinely aren't there for you, then they're not your friends.
1: No, agreed.
0: Like,
1: yes.
0: Obviously, you might have not gone through all the kind of steps to talk to them and you haven't done that yet. But if they are actually not there for you when you've opened up to them, they're
1: That's
0: not
1: my
0: your
1: thing.
0: Friends.
1: I would say if you've already explained to them, this is what I'm going through, and they're still being rubbish, or not even rubbish, because I think at this age, it's so hard to know how to help someone when they come to you with a mental health issue. Like, no one's trained in it. Like, even trained professionals can struggle at times.
0: Yeah.
1: So I wouldn't straight away be like, oh my goodness, my friends are being rubbish friends. Because it might just be that they don't know the right advice or like what direction to help you in. And also you've got to consider, if you've only got four girls in your year, it's quite likely that maybe they're just not your people as well.
0: Definitely.
1: Like four girls in the whole, oh my goodness. So I was at an all-girls school with probably 200 girls in my year. And
0: your primary school was like
1: My primary school had, I think there were four girls in my year there as well, which was tiny.
0: But even I think also, like, if you're putting yourselves, we said about this, mm-hmm. if you're putting yourselves out there more, if they're really not the people for you, it's maybe about being proactive and, again, easier said than done, but yeah. proactive in maybe joining a club. Like,
1: yeah.
0: when you think of club as well, it doesn't have to be like netball or something. It could no. be like a art club.
1: Yeah.
0: Depending on what you're into, kind of thing.
1: Yeah, because again, when I was at school, like, I really struggled with friendships as well. Like, it took me ages to find my people at school. But a lot of my really good mates, I mean, we weren't really that close when we were at school.
0: No.
1: But our like mutual friend, Immy, I knew from outside of school, from literally primary school.
0: It was easier having those outside friends as yeah. well.
1: Yeah, yeah, because it bounced out. So it was like, I maybe had a bit of a rubbish time at school, but then I did a lot of clubs. So I was part of the Girl Guides. And that was where my main group of friends came from.
0: I never got into Girl
1: Guides. No, it was honestly so far enough. Anytime I say that, people are like, yeah, no, actually, Caitlin, that makes so much sense that you're a Girl Guide. But I would say if you have any like
0: you
1: groups in your things, I'm not sure if that's a compliment or not. But I would say look for like clubs in your local community, whether it's a dance club, maybe you really want to get into gymnastics, maybe you really want to be a girl guide. Just look for some other form of community outside of your school. Or a book club, yeah.
0: Actually, do you know what's really good is...
1: Tell us, Jess.
0: And I only figured this out when I went to Australia and like, because I went over there by myself,
1: yeah.
0: I joined solo female travel groups. Obviously, it's very different in this... like scenario.
1: No, but I think that's probably
0: I'm sure
1: online.
0: There's Facebook groups like yeah. of your local area. I know that where I live there's just been a run club come out or something.
1: Oh, yeah. Oh,
0: so there's stuff like that which mm-hmm. probably won't join because can't run that far, but
1: oh, I'm sure you
0: that's
1: can.
0: Something that you could look at. It's like look on Facebook.
1: Genuinely,
0: I think that's what
1: yeah.
0: Facebook's good for.
1: Yeah.
0: Because I know people are saying our Instagram's like newer and stuff, yeah. but the community hubs and stuff on Facebook
1: or even
0: are
1: if your
0: good.
1: School has like clubs, even if it's not necessarily
0: yeah, different
1: in your
0: years,
1: year.
0: You
1: yeah.
0: could,
1: like, I was friends with different people.
0: We're in different years.
1: Yeah.
0: And then we've got a friend in a different year to us.
1: Because I think there's such a stigma at school where you're like, oh, I can only be friends with people that are in my year. Age, I was going to say, that was going to be a very bold statement. It was going to come out of my mouth and I'm going to bite my tongue on what I was about to say because it could be taken awfully out of context.
0: Find what that is.
1: Age
0: later.
1: With, like, friendships doesn't necessarily matter that much. I think as long as you're going through similar life experiences.
0: I completely agree.
1: So
0: I've got friends like, I don't know, there's people in, like, my family friend group who yeah. are... 3-4 years younger than me
1: yeah.
0: and they're some of my best friends, and then I've got like friends from Australia who are like 27
1: yeah,
0: and they're some of my 100%. Best friends. Like,
1: it might just be that you're at a slightly different maturity level to these girls that you're in your school year with. Like
0: yeah.
1: when I was in guides, I think some of my best friends there were a couple of years below me, but we just
0: yeah.
1: clicked, we got on really well, and then also it meant that I met them through guides, but they actually went to the same school as me.
0: Okay.
1: So then I'd be like,
0: oh that's good.
1: And hey, so-and-so, can we walk to school together? Or
0: that's
1: do you fancy
0: nice.
1: Having lunch together today? So it might just be that you've not found your people in your
0: yeah.
1: year right now. So stick your neck out there. Again, it's
0: yeah.
1: so much easier said than done. And again, when I first started guides and stuff, like it took me a little while to actually get into it and like feel comfortable going and make a secure group of friends there. But I'm so glad I did.
0: Mm.
1: So glad I could.
0: And we're also having another episode come out.
1: About friendships.
0: So this is obviously today.
1: Yes.
0: In 2 weeks, we're going to have a show about navigating your friendships in your early 20s as
1: yeah.
0: well, because that's a very important bit. But there's some more discussion points that we can go into around mental health and stuff like that.
1: Yeah.
0: Is there anything that you wish you knew at 16, 17, 18 about mental health? I've kind of put you on the spot here.
1: No, I actually think that's such a good question. I think one of my biggest things that I learned maybe a little bit later in life that I wish I knew when I was like 15, 16, was that everyone struggles in some way, whether it's actually like with a clinical mental health thing, or
0: yeah.
1: even if it's just having like low self-esteem or anxiety, anything like that, everyone struggles. If you're sat in the school canteen and you look around, I guarantee you that everyone has something going on. And
0: oh
1: when
0: God,
1: I learned
0: definitely.
1: That, it was weirdly one of the most reassuring things.
0: Yeah.
1: Because it kind of made me feel so much less alone in like my experiences.
0: No, literally, like I remember I had like, when I was younger, when I was in these like anxious states,
1: yeah.
0: I would get really bad OCD.
1: You'd be like, what's wrong with me?
0: Yeah, I would have really bad OCD. And I remember thinking like, I don't feel normal at
1: yes,
0: all. Like
1: yes.
0: I don't feel normal. And
1: it's
0: then
1: isolating.
0: I think one day like I saw, it must have been like a trait in some one of my friends or
1: yeah.
0: something. And I saw a trait in one of my friends that I was like, maybe you are kind of similar to me.
1: Yeah.
0: And like, we were close enough that I just had that conversation with
1: yeah.
0: them. And then
1: how
0: I
1: did
0: found
1: they react
0: out-
1: when you opened up that conversation?
0: They were just like, yeah.
1: Interesting.
0: Yeah.
1: Okay.
0: And then we like discussed our scenarios. And then because of that, like There were more people. And now being on social, I guess this is kind of a benefit from social media, is that you see that there's things that you might go through. Even when I was talking about the worry dolls, I was like, no one's going to have those. Obviously, that's not a struggle, but I was like, no one's going to have those. But I saw a like TikTok of it. And it was like, remember when you had these when you were younger? And it's stuff like that. Like everyone, some people just suppress things more, but everyone does have something. And that is very beneficial to know.
1: So would you say there's anything else that you wish you knew about mental health at 16 that you perhaps know now?
0: Oh, that is a hard
1: one. It's really difficult, isn't it? Sorry, again, putting you on the spot there.
0: No, it's all right. I wrote the question as Ash, should have thought about them. I would say that don't think that if you're in a rut or something, that that's going to be your life forever. I think,
1: oh,
0: like,
1: my goodness, I wish I could tell my 16-year-old self this.
0: But this is also just with general days. Like, I know you were talking about anxiety and stuff earlier. Say, like, I was hungover one day and I was maybe going through something stressful. Mm-hmm. I'll sit there and be like, oh, my God. Especially because I've learned to become a much happier person.
1: Yeah.
0: When I get in sadder or, like, more anxious states, I freak out because I'm like, okay, this is my life now. This is my life now. However, like, it could literally take a night of sleep and a good meal and a chat with your friend to be on cloud nine again.
1: Yeah, I'm the exact same. Like, when I was struggling in my second year at uni, I genuinely was like, this is the rest of my life now.
0: Yeah, and you get so stressed.
1: Yeah, I was like, I'm going to be depressed forever.
0: Yeah.
1: And now I know whenever I can feel myself slipping into those, like, negative mindsets, I know the habits that I need to change, or like the little daily routines that I need to be implementing to snap myself out of it so much quicker. Mm-hmm. So yeah, knowing that it's not going to last forever is so important.
0: And that's our advice.
1: Yeah.
0: So we'll go to the next song and we'll answer some more questions on Caitlin's TikTok. And then we'll come back and we'll do some recommendations of the week.
1: So exciting. Oh, I'm excited for a recommendation.

0: We didn't realise that song was 6 minutes long.
1: 6 minutes? That was ridiculous.
0: And we didn't want to just cut it off for it.
1: But no, I mean, it was a banger. I hope you enjoyed. But when these shows going for the morning.
0: Exactly. When these shows come out, you can join us, like we said, on TikTok Live, on Caitlin's TikTok.
1: At where we're live during the breaks, right now.
0: We will be answering your questions on there as well.
1: You can be interactive and you can watch us as well. And instead of just listening to our lovely voices, you can see our lovely faces too.
0: Yeah.
1: How exciting for you.
0: So...
1: moving on to the next segment.
0: Recommendations. We'll end with the recommendations because we've only got a few minutes left.
1: My recommendations.
0: Go on, tell me your...
1: So as I say, we're going live on TikTok right now and I feel as though when I say this on TikTok, people are going to be like, oh my goodness, yes. I have got sucked into BookTok, which is a space on TikTok where people discuss books. And I came across this book called Binding 13. And I saw some clips of what people might be thinking it could look like. And it sucked me right in. It is a book about an Irish, I believe it's an Irish private school, where it's effectively a love story.
0: Okay.
1: But there's a lot more to it. It's a love story between this rugby lad who's like the guy at school that everyone fancies, and this new girl at school who had to transfer because she really struggled at her old school. But oh my goodness, the way this book is written, I am gripped. Like, I think it's an 800-page book. I bought it last Sunday. I read 500 pages last week, which for me is a lot. It's so well written. It's not like, it doesn't jump straight to
0: I'm guessing
1: to
0: rugby,
1: like,
0: it's based in England.
1: Based in Ireland.
0: Ireland, yeah. Oh, right. But, sorry, did you say that?
1: Yeah, I might have. I'm not even really sure. But it's just really, really well written and like, it kind of reminded me of like being a teenager and like those feelings that you're experiencing at the time. It's an easy read, but also there's so much more to
0: it. It's a romance book.
1: It's a romance, but there's also like exploration of like trauma and like home difficulties and stuff as well. And it's the narrative goes from like one chapter will be written from like the girl's perspective and then the next will be written from like the boy's perspective. And they both come from like very different backgrounds. So the girl comes from like a lot less like wealthy family, like really struggle for money. Like her parents have like lots of relationship issues. And then the guy comes from like a really wealthy family, like has had a really fortunate upbringing. So like hearing their contrasting livelihoods and then seeing how they come together as two people that are very drawn to each other.
0: Love that.
1: It's very interesting. So what's it called? Binding 13. That is my
0: Is that the kind of when you read books, I was going to ask, like, do you have a, what's the word? Genre that you specifically go to?
1: Wow, see, this is the thing. Since finishing uni, I was like, I'm going to continue to be academic. So I kept trying to, like, buy books about
0: like
1: psychology.
0: Non-fiction books.
1: Like, not even self-help, but just, like, actually keeping my brain ticking over, which was really interesting. People in the TikTok comments are going, Shannon and Johnny,
0: Bethesda,
1: that's the main...
0: the characters.
1: It's so good, it's so good. What was I even saying? Yeah, so I was, like, really trying to read, like, intellectual books. And then I just thought, right, I need a change. I'm just going to go for it's kind of an easy read, but like a comfort read. And I'm so glad I have.
0: Love that.
1: So yeah. Jess, what is your recommendation?
0: My recommendation is with meals, make them so like romanticize making meals.
1: Oh, okay. I love
0: because
1: that.
0: Because I literally, like sometimes if I get in and it's a bit late, whatever, I'll whack some fried eggs on some toast and call it a day. But I think there's something really nice about like, getting a glass of wine or a glass of water.
1: Putting the tunes on.
0: Putting the songs on, like making, like, cooking and eating an experience.
1: Mm-hmm.
0: I think it's just something that I like to do.
1: Would you say like making a community experience as well? Like, do you like cooking for people?
0: I cook for my family, but I don't like them in the kitchen.
1: No, that's fair enough. You're like, get out my way.
0: I actually do not like when people are in the kitchen.
1: Interesting.
0: Do you?
1: No, actually, neither. No, because it annoys me when I cook at home with
0: my
1: parents.
0: But if you're baking and stuff.
1: And they're, like, coming over and they're like, what are you adding here?
0: Yeah,
1: why are you doing that? I'm like, let me live. I'm like, I can cook, I promise.
0: Actually, no, that's... But when you were talking about books, that made me think of something.
1: Okay.
0: I really like... I've really gotten into romantic-y books.
1: Romantic-y?
0: Romance fantasy.
1: Okay, interesting.
0: But there's a book that I saw, again, on BookTok called... Okay. God, what's it called? The Night in the Moth, it might be.
1: Oh, I feel like I've heard of that one. What's
0: oh my gosh, I love it. I love it. It's like, because when we were talking about self-care, like books earlier,
1: yes.
0: I've been so like trying to get into actual stuff that I can get lost in.
1: Yeah.
0: Like I want reading to be like my version of watching
1: enjoyable.
0: TV.
1: Yes.
0: Like entertainment rather than I'm learning this, I'm learning this.
1: Yeah.
0: Like I want it as
1: like
0: an
1: actually
0: escapism.
1: Reading for pleasure.
0: Yeah. So I read... Yeah, I've started to read like the ACOTAR series.
1: Oh, I've heard of that.
0: Thorn Roses,
1: yeah.
0: And
1: oh,
0: The Night in the Moth.
1: Thorn Roses is supposed to be really good. Yeah.
0: And The Night in the Moth, and I absolutely love it.
1: It makes such a difference.
0: Maybe we'll swap books.
1: Yeah, that's a good idea. Maybe we should make a little book club.
0: Well, I just joined book club. Do you want to join?
1: I want to join your book club.
0: It's with like Mum and Nicola and Nancy.
1: Oh, so are Nancy and Clara? Yeah. I'm not sure your mum will want to read this book that I'm reading right now, but maybe she'll enjoy it.
0: But I do like getting like lost in a book.
1: Yeah, like with this book, I've literally been sat in bed doing like reading that instead of watching telly in the evenings. And I'm actually so glad, because for so long, like reading felt like a chore to me. And I think it's because I was maybe reading the wrong books.
0: Yeah.
1: Or like reading books in
0: but
1: the wrong
0: But it's also with social media. It's like, I think you said it maybe last time we did this or something. Mm. It was like the fact that long form content has now become a task rather than an enjoyment.
1: No, exactly. Like when I was reading books that I wasn't really enjoying, I'd be like, right, okay, I will read for 15 minutes tonight and then I can go on TikTok or whatever.
0: Yeah.
1: But now I'm actually reading a book that I'm enjoying. I was sat downstairs watching TV with my parents last night and I was like, sorry, I'm going to go upstairs and read my book instead, because I was really excited to. So that's my recommendation.
0: Well, that has been our first ever No One Told Us show.
1: I hope you enjoyed.
0: Again, co-produced by Health Merit. So go and follow them on Instagram if you haven't already.
1: Download
0: the app. You can find all of our stuff on Spotify. This will be released by the end of the day. They're normally released.
1: Yeah.
0: And we're actually going to pre-record an episode for the 6th today. Yeah. So on that note, that's it from us today.
1: Thank you so much for listening.
0: Yes, thank
1: if you
0: for
1: have
0: listening.
1: Any feedback, drop us a message.
0: That would be great.
1: We're always here to improve.
0: Yes.
1: Or if you
0: And we hope that you took something away from this.
1: Yes.
0: Mental health in your late teens.
1: Also, if you have anything else you want to speak about, drop us a message over
0: topics.
1: On the Health Merry Instagram.
0: Yes. And we'll see you next time.
1: Hope you
0: enjoyed.
1: Have a good Monday.
0: Bye.

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4: The Prime Minister says he's going to prove his doubters wrong, promising he'll deliver improvements to people's lives following Labour's disastrous local election campaign.
5: But it's not just about taking responsibility for the results. It's about taking responsibility to explain how, as a political and electoral force, we will be better and do better in the months and years ahead.
4: So Keir Starmer delivered the speech as his leadership comes under intense pressure from those within his own party, but he insists he wants to serve a full 10 years in number 10. Elsewhere today, some of those who were on board the hantavirus-hit cruiser spent their first night isolating in the UK. 20 Brits arrived at Manchester Airport last night after taking a chartered flight from the Canary Islands. They're now isolating at the COVID quarantine site at Arrow Park Hospital in Merseyside. Health experts are stressing the risk to the public remains very low. Donald Trump has rejected Iran's response to the ceasefire proposal, calling it totally unacceptable. The US president accused Iran of playing games with the US, although officials say he's giving diplomacy a chance before going back to fighting. Specialty doctors and consultants in England are to be balloted on strike action. The British Medical Association's Consultants Committee believe they need more time to focus on teaching and improving patient services, but the Department of Health and Social Care have called any potential action unnecessary. Teenagers are unsure if they'd vote in the next general election. Dame Rachel D'Souza is the Children's Commissioner.
6: I will search for that answer from them, and then I'm going to analyse it and take that to the Prime Minister, to the government, to everyone in power, and say what you thought about children and what children think is absolutely not right.
4: Her comments come after a study showed half of 13 to 17-year-olds said they wouldn't know who to support or whether they'd vote at all. And it was a record-breaking night for adolescents at the BAFTAs last night, winning 4 awards, the most by a single TV series in the main ceremony. From Radio News Hub, I'm Frankie Hairsign.
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10: A showery morning, drying up as we head in towards the afternoon with some nice sunny spells. Feeling a bit cooler than it has recently, highs of just 14 degrees. Overnight tonight, another chilly one, generally clear, allowing temperatures to drop down to around 3 degrees. And the island for Tuesday, more of the same, mostly cloudy, a few sunny spells, highs of 17 and lows of 8.
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0: So here we go then, it is Monday. How you doing? Monday, 11th of May. It is CPR FM. It's the 11-2 thing.
1: Here we comes on the air. Turn it up, tune it right. Joe, no pisses on the air.
0: So it's day

So today then is National Technology Day. Eat what you want day. I wish I could just breathe in a takeaway and I put on about 4 stone. True, that's true. National Twilight Day and World Ego Awareness Day. In the show then, got loads coming up. We've got the birthday file. We have got the music file. We have got the word for today. And hopefully you'll enjoy the music as well, all right? Some inane chat, some rubbish chat as well between now and 2.

Quarter past 11, it's Monday. How you doing? Brilliant track. Tame Impala and Dracula here on CPR FM. Hope you're doing good. This is normally a point of the show when we play some brand new music. I've got loads stacked up at the moment, but I haven't reviewed any over the weekend. I had a busy one last weekend, so I haven't done any work. So I've been off chilling. So I'll bring back some new music for you tomorrow. But right now, this is sort of new. This is from the Foo Fighters, a brand new album, which was out earlier this year. The album's called Your Favourite Toy, and track 3 is probably my favourite. This is called Window.

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Let's check out the birthday file for the 11th of May then. Born this day in 1945.

41, 85 years old today, is Eric Burdon, singer-songwriter and formerly vocalist with The Animals. We just played House of the Rising Sun. Born in Newcastle-upon-Tyne, of course. Pamsin Clemente's 84 years old today. She's best known for playing Pat Butcher in EastEnders. Pam Ferris is 78. She's a German-born Welsh actress. She was in Matilda and, of course, the Darling Buds of May. She's 78 today. Jerry Paxman is 76. Of course, he used to present University Challenge. He did a bit of Have I Got News For You? And he was on Newsnight. Of course, he was. John Parrott, the former snooker player, is 62. Jeffrey Donovan, in one of my favourite TV shows, Burn Notice, is 58 today. If you haven't seen Burn Notice, watch it. It's brilliant. Jesse Creeley is 56. He's an English track cyclist, took gold medal at the 2000 Olympics in Sydney. Holly Valance is 43 years old today. She was in Neighbours, had a singing career. We're going to hear from her next. And Sabrina Carpenter is 27 as well. Here's Holly Valance, though.

Holly Valance is Kiss Kiss. She is 43 years old today. Let's do this then. Let's do the word for today. Gonna do some congratulations for Friday's word. The word Friday was yokel, and that was an unsophisticated or rural person. Yeah, it was. It's a yokel. Hello, you yokel. Unsophisticated or rural person. Yeah. Darren, my cousin Speller, always says, why they sound like they're from the West Country, like me, being a yokel? Yeah, I don't know, mate. I don't know, mate. Maybe you are. I don't know. Today's word, then, is noddy. Noddy. Three definitions. Only one is true. Is it a foolish or simple person? A small handbell used in schools or a type of knitted winter hat? So it's noddy. Is it a foolish or simple person? A small handbell or a type of winter hat? There you go. Give me the answer at about 1:30 today. Let's get back to the birthdays then, because Sabrina Carpenter, she's 27.

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5: It's Monday, which means Jono Pearce is back on the wireless. I've barely recovered from last week's traffic update, and here he is again, cheerfully pretending it's not raining sideways in Dymchurch. We were good.

Miley Cyrus and Flowers. Hope you had a good weekend. If you haven't, I hope your weekend wasn't as bad as the next story we're going to talk about, which I found in the press over the weekend, all right? This made me chuckle, and I had to read it a couple of times. A man has been left red-faced after firefighters had to be called to a hospital to remove a tool from his penis. There we go. The man became stuck after his penis swelled up in a ring spanner on Monday, and he was unable to remove it. Tweed Heads firefighters said it was not uncommon for them to be called to such jobs where people leave it too late to ask for help. We use a tiny angle grate. No. This is stuck. Mind you, this is stuck on a man's private parts, his sausage. And the firefighter says he uses a tiny angle grinder that's air-operated and use measuring tape to protect skin and slowly zip away at it while keeping water running on it so it doesn't get too hot. Yeah, that's what the firefighter said. And that's Peter Sutherland, he's the firefighter. But, yeah, so many questions. Why a spanner? Yeah, I bet he feels a real spanner now, going to the hospital, going, excuse me, I've got a slight problem here, yes. Oh, my word. And how do you remain calm in that situation? And for the love of everything, I wouldn't really want anyone going and angle grinder near me, Jack. No.

And I like to think we talked about a news story a little while ago about the guy getting a spanner stuck on his, yeah, his man sausage, to put it bluntly, and had to have it cut off in hospital by the fire department. Yes, I know. And they use like a little circular saw. it's one of those things. It's so many questions. Why, when, how, whoever thought it was a good idea. But I know on leaving the hospital, the guy would have had to do a Lewis Capaldi. Yeah, let's do a Lewis Capaldi on me. And the nurse goes, what's that? He says, just forget me.

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3: The music you grew up with.
4: Keir Starmer says he will not walk away if a leadership competition is launched. It comes after the UK-wide local elections, which proved disastrous for Labour.
5: We lost some brilliant Labour representatives. That hurts. And it should hurt. I get it. I feel it. And I take responsibility.
4: The Prime Minister maintains he will prove his doubters wrong. Domestically, Sir Keir pledged to bring forward new legislation to nationalise British Steel. He says a commercial sale of its Scunthorpe Steelworks had not been possible since the government took over the running of the plant last year. Next, 20 Britons from a cruise ship hit by deadly hantavirus continues to be offered practical and emotional support. They are isolating at a UK hospital. All 20 British nationals were taken to a hospital on the Wirral on Sunday after the ship docked in Tenerife. As many as 2.4 million private renting households in the UK are facing unaffordable housing costs. That's according to a new report by the IPPR. The think tank is now calling for a double lock rent cap linked to whichever is lower out of inflation or wage growth. The author of the report is Taz Walden.
6: Making sure that when things happen, the increased costs, the burden of that cost is shared between tenants and landlords. And I think at the moment, tenants have very little protection from all of the risk that landlords take on.
4: The number of deaths in the UK specifically caused by alcohol has fallen to its lowest level since 2021. That's what new figures show, but experts say the reduction is not cause for complacency. They are calling for efforts to redouble to slash the deaths further. And a wearable mini pump device that allows heart failure patients to receive medication at home rather than in hospital has been hailed as a leap forward for treatment. It can allow patients to return home from hospital days earlier than they normally would be expected to. That's the latest from Radio News Hub. I'm Tanita Sims.
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9: Showery morning, drying up as we head in towards the afternoon with some nice sunny spells. Feeling a bit cooler than it has recently, highs of just 14 degrees. Overnight tonight, another chilly one, generally clear, allowing temperatures to drop down to around 3 degrees. And the outlook for Tuesday, more of the same, mostly cloudy, a few sunny spells, highs of 17 and lows of 8.
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0: Here we go then, it's 7 after 12, it is Monday, how the devil are you doing?
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0: So this hour we've got loads coming up. We have got the music file coming up around 20 past 12. Also, we are playing the word for today.
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0: So the word for today is noddy. Noddy, that's right, you heard me right. Noddy, as in noddy holder. There you go, noddy. Is it a foolish or simple person? A small handbell used in schools, or is it a type of knitted winter hat? Your word is noddy then. We'll give the answer about half one. Is it a foolish or simple person? A small handbell used in schools, or a type of knitted winter hat? Those are your choices. I will give the answers at about half past one. Loads coming on this hour, including this from Lisa Stansfield.

Playing some, but it's 12:15. It is Monday, CPR FM. In the last hour, we told you about a bloke in the spanner. This hour, we got a cute story, all right? A cute story from the southeast, from Kent. Here we go. My homeland, and this is so cute. A baby chimpanzee has slept in a wildlife park owner's bed for a month after the mammal was rejected by her mother. Staff at Wingham Wildlife Park in Kent have been hand-rearing Jane the monkey since she was born in February and documenting her progress on the Visitors Attractions YouTube channel. The 11-week-old is the third Western chimpanzee, a critically endangered species, to be born at the park in the past 8 years. Managing Director Tony Binskin said Jane was in our bed with us while my wife slept on her back for 1 month because the baby chimps sleep on their front. Oh, there we go. And if you look it up at Wingham Wildlife Park, you look it up, Jane the chimpanzee is so cute. She is so lovely. There we go. She puts her arms in the air. She wraps her up, puts her arms down, shuts her eyes. Oh, he's so cute. He's like a little baby. And I tell you what, yeah, a baby chimpanzee in your bed. There's nothing else you can say on that, but he's so cute. Here we go. He had to be, didn't he? Had to be the monkeys.

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Music File. Kicking off from 1963, this day, 11th of May, the Beatles started a 30-week run at number one on the UK album chart, their debut album, Please Please Me, making it, at the time, the longest-running number one album by a group. 1964, the following year, during the UK tour, the Rolling Stones refused lunch at the Grand Hotel in Bristol, where they were staying because they were not wearing jackets and ties. The following day, the Daily Express ran the story with the headline, "The Rolling Stones gave no lunch." Marvellous. Yeah, marvellous. Yeah, that's brilliant, isn't it? Gavin O'Moss. Yeah, I can see what they've done there. It's not the best. 1967, then, the Bee Gees made their Top of the Pops debut performing New York Mining Disaster on the TV show Top of the Pops. I said that already. I don't know why I said it twice. Who wrote this script anyway? Here are the Bee Gees themselves then.

On this day in 1985, Paul Hardcastle was at number one on the UK singles chart with that brilliant track, Na-na-na-na, 19. The title, of course, refers to the average age of American soldiers in the Vietnam War and features dialogue by TV narrator Peter Thomas and a strong anti-war message. Going back 4 years earlier, because this day in 1981, we lost the legend that is Bob Marley, who died aged 36.

Get through the music file today then. 1991 is where we end up now. Roxette was number 4 on the UK charts for their single Joyride. The song was inspired by an interview with Paul McCartney. He said that writing songs with John Lennon had been like a joyride. There you go. And finally today, 2006, 20 years ago, George Michael was involved in his second minor car crash in a month after a tabloid photographer found George Michael asleep in his parked car in central London. The singer crashed into a bollard after he woke up and was driving away. So there we go. Wake me up.

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5: One day my friend said, "Why don't I listen to another radio show?" But Charlie said, he said that I should always listen to the Jono Pearce radio show, as other radio shows are not as good and could lead to boredom and get me in trouble with my mum.

So we had a little red book, and no red here, we have little black books. Allegedly, I've been told we have little black books, not a little red book. Anyway, what's the difference? Is there any difference? And why is it a little... I don't know. Questions, where's the little black book and the little red book? I don't know. It's 12:46, it is Monday, it is CPR FM, it's Jono with you on the 11-2 thing. Hope you are well, hope you are good, had a fantastic weekend. Hope the football went all right for you. I can hear a load of West Ham fans throwing things at the radio now, going, oh, for crying out loud, Jono, you know what? It was absolutely terrible, it was terrible. Yeah, I can't believe it. I can't believe we didn't get awarded that Callum Wilson goal. And all the Arsenal fans are going, yeah, I know. It was very close, wasn't it? They're still there. They're still on for the league title, you know. 2 games left for Arsenal, 3 games left for Man City. And, of course, Man City have got the FA Cup final and Arsenal have got the Champions League final. So how's it all going to go? I don't know. Watch this space.

12:55, we got a word for the day, which is noddy. Noddy, and we give you the answer at 1:30. Is noddy a foolish or simple person? A small handbell used in schools, or is it a type of knitted winter hat? There you go, there are your choices. Over the weekend, I mentioned being busy. I managed to watch probably the worst film I have seen for a long time. I can't even remember what it was called. All I remember was Mark Wahlberg was in it, and it was about making a larger contraceptive device for men for the World Cup in 2025. And this is, it was so terrible, I didn't even get to the end of it. But there was one funny bit when him and his co-star, can't even remember who he was, sang this.

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3: The music you grew up with.
4: The Prime Minister says he's going to prove his doubters wrong, promising he'll deliver improvements to people's lives following Labour's disastrous local election.
5: For the result, I also take responsibility for delivering the change that we promised, for a stronger and fairer Britain that we must build. I take responsibility for navigating us through a world that is more dangerous than at any time in my life.
4: Sir Keir Starmer delivered the speech as his leadership comes under intense pressure from those within his own party. But he insists he wants to serve a full 10 years in Number 10. Meanwhile, British Steel is set to return to public ownership. Sir Keir Starmer has announced new laws he says will give the government options to protect the industry and Scunthorpe workers. Next, a suspect has been charged with 5 counts of attempted murder. It's after a car hit a group of pedestrians in a town centre, leaving one man with life-threatening injuries. Nottinghamshire police say the incident happened in Marketplace Arnold on Saturday, following an altercation in the town centre a short time earlier. The Institute for Public Policy Research is calling for a new double lock cap when it comes to rent increases. The think tank says rents would be around 7% lower by the end of the decade if such a system had been introduced in 2020. Taz Walden is one of the researchers.
6: There's 2.4 million households in the UK that are struggling at the moment with unaffordable rents. 2.4 million households is 40% of all people who are private renters in the UK. So the problem is really, really significant.
4: German energy firm E.ON has agreed to buy rival OVO. It's a deal that would create Britain's largest supplier. And hit Netflix show Adolescence has made history at the BAFTAs, claiming 4 awards and the most ever won by a single series in a main ceremony. Elsewhere, Celebrity Traitors won big, with Alan Carr's big reveal named the most memorable moment. That's the latest from Radio News Hub. I'm Tanita Sims.
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11: Showery morning, drying up as we head in towards the afternoon with some nice sunny spells. Speaking a bit cooler than it has recently, highs of just 14 degrees. Overnight tonight, another chilly one, generally clear, allowing temperatures to drop down to around 3 degrees. And the island for Tuesday, more of the same, mostly cloudy, a few sunny spells, highs of 17 and lows of 8.
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0: Let's have a sing along at the top of the hour.
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0: The Four Non Blondes kicking us off for this Saturday, and you're right, it's the final hour of the show. Our word for today is noddy. What does it mean?
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0: So is noddy a foolish or simple person? A small handbell used in schools? A type of knitted winter hat? There you go, they're your choices. And all I remember of being at infant school and junior school is being asking, can I ring the bell? Oh, please let me ring the bell. Just go around the playground, give it a good old ring, and then the old dinner ladies, remember the old pink ladies, had to get the bell off you? Oh, happy times! Oh, go back to infant school in a heartbeat, that was fun. That's before you learn anything.

116 Monday. Goo Goo Dolls, Iris, brilliant, brilliant song. It's Jono with you at CPR FM. One of the things, I actually, on Saturday, I got a message from a long-lost cousin I knew of, but I haven't spoken to him for years, up in Tyneside, up in Newcastle, Eric. And he contacted me because I've been researching my family tree many years ago into my family, the Carpenters, and the Pierces, what my name, and all the rest of it. I've been doing my family tree, did it many years ago, and got back to 1600s. Well, he sent me, there's a book out which features my family. I actually got a picture of my mum and dad's wedding in it, which is really fascinating. And basically sent me a copy of this book, which is well received. And it turns out that the Carpenters, we are related to Anne Hathaway and William Shakespeare. I know I should really play Shakespeare's sister there, but I might do that later. But it's the first time I realised I actually relate to anyone sort of famous. So there you go. Willie Shakespeare is one of my relatives. Oh, well, that's awesome. CPR FM, Jono with you on a Monday.

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Family's Time will give you the answer, of course, to our word for today, which is noddy. It can be a foolish or simple person, a small handbell used in schools, or a type of knitted winter hat. We'll give the answer very soon, all right? Let's look at some events that happened on this day in history. This day, 1949, the country of Siam, or Siam, there we go, Siam, that's better, officially changed its name to Thailand. The name Thailand translates to Land of the Free. Yeah, I thought that was the USA. Land of the Free. In 1964, interior designer and businessman Terence Conrad opened his first Habitat shop in London's Fulham Road. 1967. Great Britain, Ireland and Denmark submitted their applications to join the EEC, the European Economic Community. However, French President Charles de Gaulle, had previously vetoed British entry in 1963, blocked the applications again to protect French interests and the stability of the international monetary system. Bonjour. There we go. 1971, the Daily Sketch newspaper, which was founded in 1909, was published for the last time. At the time, it was Britain's oldest tabloid newspaper. 1981, on this day, Andrew Lloyd Webber's musical Cats, based on poetry by T.S. Eliot, first premiered in the West End. In 1989, it became the West End's longest-running musical. 1983, Aberdeen FC defeated Real Madrid 2-1 to win the European Cup Winners' Cup in Gothenburg, Sweden. There you go. And sadly, on this day, 1985, it was the Bradford Fire... the Bradford Stadium fire disaster. Remember that? 56 spectators died and more than 200 of it injured. And let's end on something a bit positive. 1997, Deep Blue, a chess-playing supercomputer, defeats Garry Kasparov in the last game of the rematch, becoming the first supercomputer to beat a world champion.

ABC then, when Smokey sings. Let's do this. The word today was noddy. Was it a type of knitted winter hat? No, no, no, no, no. Was it a small handbell used in schools? Definitely not. But if you said a foolish or simple person, I'm sure that's what a yokel was, wasn't it? So we had yokel and noddy. I'll have to ask the supercomputer tomorrow to go, can we have something which is not a simple person, please? But noddy was a foolish or simple person. If you entered online and you got it right, we'll give you a shout out tomorrow.

Hate to give the satisfaction asking how you're doing now. How's the castle built off people you pretend to care about? Just what you wanted. Look at you, cool guy, you got it. I see the parties and diamonds sometimes when I close my eyes. 6 months of torture you sold to some forbidden paradise. I loved you truly.

0: Romney Cricket Club invites you to a summer of monthly boot fairs. 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
3: 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Ah yes, is the Jono Pearce Show apparently. One simply must brace oneself.

Joshua Canderson and Jesse, loving that. 14 minutes before 2, Kev's here at 2 o'clock, of course. It's Johnny with you on CPR FM. Let's check out some more stories then from this day in history. 2013, Barcelona won their fourth consecutive league title, edging out Deportivo, whatever, on goal difference after two clubs finished level on points. I always think if that happens, make it a bit more exciting, you know, put an extra game in. So like Man City and Arsenal finish level of points, just put another game in, forget about goal difference, actually get a definite winner. Sad story, 2021, a 9-year-old boy died after being struck by lightning during a football coaching session. I know since then all the rules have changed, even in football or cricket now, if there's a bad storm, they take everyone off, don't they? 2022, Costa Rica became the first country in the world to declare a state of national emergency due to a massive ransomware attack. Oh well, it was they blamed the Russians, and it crippled at least 27 government agencies. That is crazy. Anyway, the music today was from Taxi, as I'm sure you know.

massive number one single, I'm tempted to say, at least 3 years ago. Possibly. I don't know, because I haven't looked it up. Shall I do it now? Let's have a look up and shock myself. I'm going to shock myself. I'm going to have a look. What's it called? LF System, Afraid to Feel. Let's have a look. Yeah, let's see what year it's out. I'm doing this live, so you get the shock in my voice. 2022. So there you go. That's 4 years ago. 4 years ago. And yeah, there we go. No, that's it. On that bombshell, we're going to leave you. Back tomorrow for the shortened version of the show, between 11 and 1 tomorrow. Kev's coming up next, between 2 and 4. Take care. I'm going to play at this 80s classic.

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3: The music you grew up with.
4: Keir Starmer says he will not walk away if a leadership competition is launched. It comes after the UK-wide local elections, which proved disastrous for Labour.
5: We lost some brilliant Labour representatives. That hurts. And it should hurt. I get it. I feel it. And I take responsibility.
4: The Prime Minister maintains he will prove his doubters wrong. But former Minister Catherine West says she is gathering the names of Labour MPs to call on Sir Keir Starmer to set a timetable for the election of a new leader in September. She says his speech was good, but doesn't outweigh the results from last Thursday. Meanwhile, the Labour Party must now live up to its name. That's what the former deputy Angela Rayner has warned.
6: It's no wonder that across the UK, people feel that the system is rigged against them. And the Labour Party must now live up to its name. We must be the party for working people.
4: Speaking at the Communication Workers Union conference, she says the party will be judged on actions, not words. She also said Andy Burnham should never have been blocked from seeking a seat in the Commons. Next, 20 Britons from a cruise ship hit by deadly hantavirus continue to isolate at a UK hospital. The captain has praised the patience and kindness of those on board. All 20 nationals were taken to hospital on the Wirral on Sunday after the ship docked in Tenerife. West Ham are contacting referees body professional game match officials is to raise their concerns over the controversial disallowed goal at the end of Sunday's match against Arsenal. An Arctic air is set to sweep in as cooler than average temperatures and heavy rain are forecast in some areas. Colder air from further north is sweeping across the UK over the next few days. That's the latest from Radio News Hub. I'm Tanita Sims.
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9: Showery morning, drying up as we head in towards the afternoon with some nice sunny spells. Feeling a bit cooler than it has recently, highs of just 14 degrees. Overnight tonight, another chilly one, generally clear, allowing temperatures to drop down to around 3 degrees. And the outlook for Tuesday, more of the same, mostly cloudy, a few sunny spells, highs of 17 and lows of 8.
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0: Good afternoon. I hope you had a great weekend. It's Monday, the 11th of May, the afternoon show with Kev. Thank you very much, Jono, getting us underway from the Lockdown Sessions reissue album from 2022. Elton John and Britney Spears and Hold Me Closer. 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

Manchester band Oasis with a little just played here on CPR FM. Coming for you next, we've got Coldplay and Adventure of a Lifetime. And then we're going to go back to 1968 with Rod Stewart and You Wear It Well.

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Next is Club Tropicana with Wham. Takes us back to the 1980s, but that was from the year 2000, a Ricky Martin with his number three single, She Bangs. Coming very shortly, we've got our twin spin from the Marvelettes.

That was from 1962, and that was called a Playboy. And we started off our twin spin with When You're Young and in Love, first recorded in 1964 by Ruby and the Romantics. But we heard the Marvelettes version from 1967. The Jam, and that's entertainment here on CPR FM Afternoon Show.

keeps your life busy and stressful, full of... Well, there's an antidote. 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It's Late Night Gems, 10 till midnight, when we can turn the lights down low, take a breath and relax, and feel beautiful music. 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

The original version of Father and Son, written by Cat Stevens. And there he is from Tea for the Tinnerman album that came from, and that was 1970. It was also done by Boyzone, and then by Ronan Keating, who done a solo version of the track, and Darren Hall and John Oates. As we go back to 1982 now here on CPR FM, playing the music you grew up with. And this is Maneater from the H2O album.

Wherever you are, you're listening to CPR FM Afternoon Show with Kev, and that was Heaven 17 and Temptation. First recorded by Sam Cooke. This is his Cupid and Johnny Nash's version from 1970, putting a reggae feel on the track.

taking us back on a journey to 1960 here on CPRFM, playing the music you grew up with. I'm Maurice Williams and the Zodiacs with A Stay. Something Inside So Strong takes us up to the news at the top of the hour. More of the music you grew up with after the news at 3 here on CPRFM.

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3: The music you grew up with.
4: Former Minister Catherine West says she's gathering the names of Labour MPs to call on Sir Keir Starmer to set a timetable for the election of a new leader in September. She says his speech was good, but doesn't outweigh the results from last Thursday. But the Prime Minister says he's going to prove his doubters wrong, promising he'll deliver improvements to people's lives following Labour's disastrous local elections.
5: We lost some brilliant Labour representatives. That hurts. And it should hurt. I get it. I feel it. And I take responsibility.
4: Sir Keir Starmer delivered the speech as his leadership comes under intense pressure from those within his own party. But he insists he wants to serve a full 10 years in Number 10. But the former Deputy PM, Angela Rayner, says tweaks won't fix the challenges facing the country.
6: The Prime Minister today acknowledged the frustration that was expressed last week. But we will be judged on actions and not just our words. I'm proud of our Labour values, but they're not enough if we do not have a plan to put them into practice.
4: Next, German energy firm E.ON has agreed to buy rival OVO in a deal that would create Britain's largest supplier. The combined business will serve about 9.6 million customers, surpassing current top supplier Octopus. The takeover is subject to regulatory hurdles and is expected to complete in the second half of 2026. The number of deaths caused by alcohol has fallen to its lowest level since 2021. That's what new figures show, but experts say the reduction is not cause for complacency. They are calling for efforts to redouble to slash deaths further. And a new train service between London and central Scotland will launch on May 25th. Operator Lumo says it's designed to offer low-cost fares and attract more people to train over air and road. That's the latest from Radio News Hub. I'm Tanita Sims.
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8: CPRFM. Showery morning, drying up as we head in towards the afternoon with some nice sunny spells. Feeling a bit cooler than it has recently, highs of just 14 degrees. Overnight tonight, another chilly one, generally clear, allowing temperatures to drop down to around 3 degrees. And the island for Tuesday, more of the same, mostly cloudy, a few sunny spells, highs of 17 and lows of 8.
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0: Hello and welcome back to the afternoon show. Kev, keeping you company for another hour. There's the Bee Gees with A Tragedy. That's also been covered by Steps. And would you believe it, the Foo Fighters. We've got Alicia Keys and Christine Milian waiting in the wings.
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1: The lovely voice of Alicia Keys, and If I Ain't Got You. The Diary of Alicia Keys was the album it came from in 2004. And coming next, we've got Christina Milian and AM 2 PM.

0: Back to the 70s with Warren Zevon and Werewolves of London. Taking a short break, and then Cher will be with us. And if she could turn back time, taking us back to 1989.
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Friends from Amy Stewart, back to the 1980s, and we kicked off with A Knock on the Wood from 1978, first released by Eddie Floyd in 1966. So that was our twin spin artist for our final hour here on the afternoon show. The Pasadenas are with An Enchanted Lady here on CPR FM, playing the music you grew up with.

The Norman Cook remix getting to number one in 1997 for the Corner Shop with A Brimful of Asher. A little bit of country now on CPR FM with a Gretchen Wilson and Redneck Woman.

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Welsh soul singer Duffy and Mercy here on CPR FM. And that was a number one for her back in 2008, as we go back to 1987 now with the Miami Sound Machine and Gloria Estefan. And Rhythm Is Gonna Get You.

Well, time's caught up with us here this afternoon on CPR FM's afternoon show. Back with you Thursday and Friday for another afternoon show between 2 and 4. All's left me to say is take care, stay safe, and take us to the top of the hour. We have Queen and The Show Must Go On. Coming up after the news at 4 o'clock, we have Drive Time for you. So take care, stay safe, enjoy the rest of your day. I'll see you Thursday.

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3: The music you grew up with.
4: Labour backbench MP Catherine West has backed down from her threat to trigger a leadership challenge against Sir Keir Starmer. She's still calling for him to quit, though, as Prime Minister, but not until September. But the PM insists, despite being to blame for Labour's current woes, he will still carry on.
5: Just as I take responsibility for the results, I also take responsibility for delivering the change that we promised. For a stronger and fairer Britain that we must build.
4: About 40 Labour MPs have urged Sir Keir to either step down immediately or set out a timetable for his departure. Next, a man charged with attacking the White House Correspondents' Association dinner in Washington, D.C. last month has pleaded not guilty. Cole Thomas Allen from Los Angeles has been charged with federal gun crimes and attempting to assassinate the U.S. President Donald Trump. Medical staff at a quarantine site in Liverpool are treating 22 British passengers and crew evacuated from the MV Hondius. It follows the outbreak of hantavirus. They'll be isolated at Arrow Park Hospital on the Wirral for 72 hours. But Australian Health Minister Mark Butler says they will expect Australians to quarantine for much longer.
6: A distinguishing factor for Australia is that these passengers will have to come home on quite a long flight, probably in a relatively small plane with a higher risk of transmission during transit than would be the case travelling from Tenerife to the UK, for example.
4: A man's been charged with five counts of attempted murder after a group of pedestrians were struck by a car in Nottinghamshire. 40-year-old Dwayne Anthony from Bulwell has been remanded in custody. One man suffered life-threatening injuries and remained critical in hospital after he was hit by a Vauxhall Astra on Saturday. And millions of energy customers have been urged not to panic after OVO announced plans to buy its rival E.ON. The takeover will create Britain's biggest energy supplier. That's the latest from Radio News Hub. I'm David Hall.
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10: A showery morning, drying up as we head in towards the afternoon with some nice sunny spells. Feeling a bit cooler than it has recently, highs of just 14 degrees. Overnight tonight, another chilly one, generally clear, allowing temperatures to drop down to around 3 degrees. And the outlook for Tuesday, more of the same, mostly cloudy, a few sunny spells, highs of 17 and lows of 8.
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3: More than 40 Labour MPs have now urged the Prime Minister to step down immediately or set out a timetable for his departure. Labour MP Catherine West, who threatened to trigger a leadership contest today, has backed down, asking the PM to go by September instead. That would give time for Manchester Mayor Andy Burnham to find a seat, win it, and enter a leadership race. Here's how Keir Starmer responded to questions about his potential challenger.
4: Andy's doing a great job as Mayor in Manchester, and I actually work really well with Andy, and I'll give you two examples. On Northern Powerhouse Rail, we are working together on that. But equally, when we had the terrible attack on a synagogue last year, Andy was the first person I phoned. So we work very well together, but the actual decision would be one for the NEC.
3: The man who attempted to assassinate US President Donald Trump has pleaded not guilty. Cole Thomas Allen from Los Angeles has appeared in court and is also charged with federal gun crimes. He allegedly ran past security and fired shots at a gathering of journalists in Washington last month. 20 Britons are beginning 45 days of self-isolation in the UK after being evacuated from the cruise ship hit by hantavirus. They're isolating at the Arrow Park Hospital on Merseyside and will be there for 72 hours before self-isolating at home for a further 42 days. Captain of the MV Hondius is Jan Dobdogrovsky.
5: The past few weeks have been extremely challenging to us all. 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
3: British Steel is to be brought back into public ownership. Legislation's to be brought forward to give the government powers to take full ownership of British Steel. And Arctic air is set to sweep across the UK this week. A cold snap is forecast to replace the spring warmth many of us have felt in recent days. That's the latest from Radio News Hub. I'm David Hall.
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7: A showery morning, drying up as we head in towards the afternoon with some nice sunny spells. Feeling a bit cooler than it has recently, highs of just 14 degrees. Overnight tonight, another chilly one, generally clear, allowing temperatures to drop down to around 3 degrees. And the outlook for Tuesday, more of the same, mostly cloudy, a few sunny spells, highs of 17 and lows of 8.
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0: showery morning, drying up as we head in towards the afternoon with some nice sunny spells. Feeling a bit cooler than it has recently, highs of just 14 degrees. Overnight tonight, another chilly one, generally clear, allowing temperatures to drop down to around 3 degrees. And the outlook for Tuesday, more of the same, mostly cloudy, a few sunny spells, highs of 17 and lows of 8.
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Don't feel me, baby. 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

Robbie Lee. If I said to you, it's Monday, it's 7, and it's feels still between now and 8 o'clock, what will you say to me? Well, it's an hour's worth of 50s. Here's Jimmy Young, an Unchained Melody. Oh.

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If You Like the 50s, Today, Tonight is your choice. It is an hour's worth of 50s. It's still here between now and 8 o'clock. Here's Kate Smith and Loved Walked In.

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0: CPR FM, playing music that you grew up with. That is Chuck Berry and Sweet Little 16. And a great song from the 50s. It's been a Monday, we have an hour's worth of 50s. Here's the Big Bopper and Chantilly Lace.
1: Hello, baby. Yeah, this is the Big Bopper speaking.

0: so funny. 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
0: Right, honey, you know what I like. Chantilly lace and a pretty face. Ponytail hanging down.

CPR FM, playing music that you grew up with. That is Cliff Richard, no doubt dressed in denim and reeling and rocking. Yes, like he used to do in the olden days. But the hips aren't as good as they used to be. Here's Tony Martin and Walk Hand in Hand.

Super FM, playing music that you grew up with. I do love it when you get a father and a son coming together to sing a song. 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Talking of melodies, this is a melody of love by the Four Aces.

It is Phil Steele here till 8 o'clock, and then we have the one and only 2 hours of music that you grew up in. And then we have the Late Lounge round about 10 o'clock till midnight with Christian Maine. Keep it tuned to CPR FM. Here's Percy Faith, and everybody loves Saturday night.

Super FM playing Dean Martin, and I don't care if the sun don't shine. Which then begs the question, if it's not shiny, it must be raining. So he obviously likes life in the rain. Frankie Lane and Hey.

And it being a Monday, we have an hour's worth of 50s music. That was El Demonos and At My Front Door. I've no idea what's his front door. Maybe it's a package that he forgot to pick up at the post office this morning. Here's a little Willie John and Fever.

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CPR FM, playing music that you grew up with, Langton Baker, and I Cried a Tear for You. Oh, here's the tissues. Go on, have another one. It's Adele Vikings and Come and Go With Me.

and his orchestra and One Mint Julep. Fine way to end a programme tonight. Dennis the 50's done for another week. Tomorrow being Tuesday, we have an hour's worth of 60s music between 7 and 8, randomly selected by our computer, which is great. And we'll leave you today with a couple of songs, Perry Como, Unwanted, and this one from Dwayne Eddy, Peter Gunn. See you tomorrow from 7 till 8 for an hour's worth of 60s.

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0: showery morning, drying up as we head in towards the afternoon with some nice sunny spells. Speaking of a bit cooler than it has recently, highs of just 14 degrees. Overnight tonight, another chilly one, generally clear, allowing temperatures to drop down to around 3 degrees. And the outlook for Tuesday, more of the same, mostly cloudy, a few sunny spells, highs of 17 and lows of 8.
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2: 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This

0: showery morning, drying up as we head in towards the afternoon with some nice sunny spells. Feeling a bit cooler than it has recently, highs of just 14 degrees. Overnight tonight, another chilly one, generally clear, and temperatures have dropped down to around 3 degrees. And the island for Tuesday, more of the same, mostly cloudy, a few sunny spells, highs of 17 and lows of 8.
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ever so identifiable vocals of Russell Tompkins Jr., the falsetto of that band from Philadelphia, 1972, the Stylistics, Betcha by Golly Wow. And we kicked off with The Wets from Scotland and Somehow, Somewhere, it is that time of night, the special time of night where we can turn the lights down low, take a nice deep breath and relax. It's you, me and Late Night Gems on CPR-FM. It's Monday night and Spandau Ballet. Welcome.

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0: Good to hear that again. 2012 it was, Passenger. Actually, Michael Rosen was his name, and supported by Ed Sheeran. It's like sprinkling dust, yeah, gold dust all over it. Great song it was. And before that, another great song, Through the Barricades, inspired by the Kemp Brothers. And it was actually about the death of a road crew member, sadly, in Belfast during the Northern Ireland Troubles. And that was Through the Barricades. Okay, it's time for our little quiz. Are you ready?
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0: So what have we got? We've got a couple of lines from a well-known song. All you have to do for a little bit of fun is tell me what the song is and who it's by. The two very short lines tonight are, "Never felt like this before, now you're all I'm living for." Does that sound familiar? Yeah, it does a little bit. Just for a little bit of fun, we'll have another clue in about maybe half an hour's time, and a couple more clues after 11, but the answer before midnight tonight. "Never felt like this before, now you're all I'm living for." Just a bit of fun. See if you can beat me. Yeah, I think you probably can, actually.

It was the Hollies, big hit for them, 1969. It was recorded in Abbey Road Studios in London. And if you listen very, very carefully, you might have heard a very young Elton John playing the piano on that as well. So from 69, we go to 1999 with a little gem in just a moment. But as I do during the week is have a little look around and see some of the phrases that I see. Some

got six decades of music to choose from, and we like to take a bit from each. From 2023, Troy Sivan, and that one, One for the Girls, the Australian artist, not so long ago. But the nice thing about this show, we call it Late Night Gems, because we like to find out little gems for it. And here's one that I personally think is a gem. You might think, no, what's he talking about? It's a beautiful love song from a guy who is best known from the streets of London. Remember that? Ralph McTell. But just have a listen to this. This is gorgeous. It's called Naomi, from 1977 on CPR FM.

you might as well take the sun away. All the birds that flew in the summer sky when our love was new and our hearts were high, and the day was young and the night was long and the moon stood still for the nightbird's song.

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It was Scott Walker from the Walker Brothers, as we established a few weeks ago. Weren't brothers, weren't called Walker. Yeah, we won't go revisiting that. But a beautiful song. If you go away before that, yeah, it's the other way. It was Sam Smith and Stay With Me. Couple of cracking songs. It's Late Night Gems, and every now and again it's quite nice, and if you have listened to the show before, you'll realize we get some cover versions that are very, very different. Now here's one I think you'll go oh when you realize what it is. How long do you think it'll take? Have a listen to this from a Canadian singer called Ron Sexsmith. What's the song?

to be fair, they were a bit of an odd bunch to look at, but boy, didn't they sound good. They were the Flying Pickets. Remember them? When You're in Love. And before that, it was that guy called Ron Sexsmith from Canada. And taking on the Boomtown Rats, I Don't Like Mondays. Yeah, very, very strange, isn't it? So coming up to 11 o'clock, we've got more clues than the answer to our late night lyric line. Also, we've got a single from a guy who became a big, big star after singing about toast. There was a song that I really must play you because I only heard this, well, I don't know, about 18 months ago, and I thought, why haven't I heard this? Also, we have the debut single from a superstar singing about another superstar. Yes, it gets very complicated, very messy, but the music is great. It's Late Night Gems, and to take us to 11, this is a band called Rogue and Fallen Angel.

distinctive voice, Paul Young, the man that took a Marvin Gaye B-side, transformed it into a, well, a soulful pop hit. Wherever I lay my hat, that's my home. So welcome to you. It's that special time of night when we can just turn the lights down low, take a breath and just relax. It's you, me and Late Night Gems.

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Late Night Gems with Guy Craig on CPR FM.

come on, a couple of grade A love songs. Richard Marx with the next Now and Forever on CPR FM. And before that, it was Darren Hayes and Daniel Jones, better known as Savage Garden. I Knew I Loved You. Beautiful songs. Let's immerse ourselves in the music. So how are you? I know it's a bit late. Have you had a good day? If not, well, tomorrow could be so much better. Let's hope it is. And I did mention before 11, there was a song that I hadn't heard before. You know, when, or was it just me? You think, have I been locked under the stairs for the last 10 years? How did I not know about this song? Sophie B. Hawkins.

0: It was written about his girlfriend Georgia and went viral on TikTok and became a massive hit. It was a new way of doing things. Stephen Sanchez on CPRFM. And before that, it was a song that just totally passed me by. I'm sure I must have been away that day or something, but I thought it was really good. 1995. What on earth was I doing then? And As I Lay Me Down. That's great.
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0: So, just for a bit of fun, all you have to do is tell me who the artist is and what the song is. I've given you the two lines, two very short lines. I've given you the music you would hear those two lines on. Here are the two lines actually sung, but with no music. Does it give you a better clue?
2: Never felt like this before. Now you're all I'm living for.
0: Ooh, yes, does ring a little bell there,

was June the 19th, 2006, and the debut single for Taylor Swift, singing about a big country star. You might not be familiar with Tim McGraw, but he is a big name in country music, who she actually got to sing with later in her career. But I thought it was that really nice. I do like some of her earlier country stuff, which is pretty good. It is Late Night Gems, and as I do sort of most of the week, you just have a little look round for phrases that you see and stuff that might just, you know, give you something to think about. I thought this was quite a nice one. A kind word, a smile, a simple act of kindness. You'll never know when a small gesture can change someone's entire day or even their life.

So that was Rory Graham, better known to you and I as Rag and Bone Man. It was, yeah, that's good, yeah. Alone it is on CPR FM. And for that, it was REO Speedwagon from the 80s, I think, yeah. Wind my mind back and take it on the run. So we've got the answer to our late night lyric line coming up. We've also got a song from Rod Stewart, who has kind of documented his life, his loves, in his songs. Now, if I said a candid, reflective confession of remorse over past reckless behaviour and failed relationships, notably referencing his first love, Suzanne Boffy, which song do you think I'm talking about? Well, it's this one. I Was Only Joking.

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0: even put the scratches in for you. 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If only. It's a British and UK R&B soul singer, Lamar. And that was called TikTok. Are you ready?
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0: I think you might have beaten me on this one. We had two lines. Never felt like this before. Now you're all I'm living for. I did give you the tune that those lyrics come over. It was this. On its own, I think that could have been quite tricky. The lines being sung.
2: Never felt like this before. Now you're all I'm living for.
0: You got it? Name of the artist, name of the song.

that was it. Suddenly, Billy Ocean. That was the answer to our late night lyric line. How did you do? I think you might have whooped my WhatsApp. Yeah, yet again. We'll have another one for you next Monday between 10 and midnight.

Sam Cooke, A Change Is Gonna Come, released in December 1964. A Change Is Gonna Come and a landmark civil rights anthem born from personal experiences with racism. And that's just about it on the Late Night Gems for tonight. We'll do it all again next Monday between 10 and midnight. I hope you can join me. Whatever you're going to do this week, I hope you do, well, get some enjoyment, but do it safely as well. I'm going to leave you with one more song. It's a country lady by the name of Miranda. Yeah, Miranda Lambert is her name. And the song Holding On To You, which is what I'm going to be doing. So all being well, we can meet again at 10 next Monday. You have a great week.

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3: Pressure is mounting on the Prime Minister to resign. Scores of Labour MPs have now publicly urged Sir Keir Starmer to either stand down or set a timetable for his departure. Earlier, the PM vowed to prove his doubters wrong during a relaunch speech after the disastrous local election results. London Mayor Sadiq Khan says the public want to see rapid change.
4: I think what the government's got to do is accelerate delivery, accelerate the pace of change so people can start seeing the benefits of a Labour government. I'm not somebody calling for a change in leadership, but I'm calling for a change in the pace of delivery.
3: Meanwhile, Roman Levinovich, a Ukrainian man accused of an arson attack on the Prime Minister's home, has told the Old Bailey he was forced to start the fire and did not intend to endanger anyone's life. 22 British passengers and crew evacuated from the MV Hondius are in isolation at a hospital in Liverpool. They'll be quarantined for 72 hours before being sent home to self-isolate for a further 42 days. Health officials insist all of the evacuees are healthy and asymptomatic. President Trump says the ceasefire with Iran is on life support. He's branded a proposal from Tehran to end the war as stupid.
5: After reading the piece of garbage they sent us, I didn't even finish reading it. Right now, the ceasefire is on massive life support, where the doctor walks in and says, sir, your loved one has approximately a 1% chance of living.
3: Meanwhile, Cole Thomas Allen, the man charged with attempting to assassinate President Trump last month, has appeared in court and pleaded not guilty. Millions of energy customers have been urged not to panic after OVO announced plans to buy its rival E.ON. The takeover will create Britain's biggest energy supplier, but consumer groups insist all existing tariffs will be honoured under the planned deal. And the popular online word game Wordle is to get its own primetime TV show. That's the latest from Radio News Hub. I'm David Hall.
6: 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And that was before the dramatic loss in value. 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
7: Generally clear night tonight. Going to be quite chilly as well, down to lows of 4 degrees. The sun's going to come up at 13 minutes past 5 this morning. It's going to be a mostly cloudy day, feeling cooler than it has recently as well. Highs of 70 degrees, but staying.

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1: 7, 8, 1.
0: Long leg. Stretch. Point. Flex. In front. Behind. 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Lift the leg. Eyes front. Turn out. Claws. Again. Intermediate level. Use the floor. And in, and in, and chair.
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0: Another day, another destiny. This never-ending road to Calvary. These men who seem to know my crime will surely come a second time, one day more.
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3: Attempts to try and reset Sir Keir Starmer's premiership are going from bad to worse. Just hours after the PM promised to prove his doubters wrong, several ministerial aides have quit and dozens of Labour MPs are now calling for him to resign. Former Deputy PM Angela Rayner has also piled on the pressure, saying tweaks won't fix the challenges facing the country.
4: The Prime Minister today acknowledged the frustration that was expressed last week. But we will be judged on actions and not just our words. I'm proud of our Labour values, but they're not enough if we do not have a plan to put them into practice.
3: 20 Britons are beginning self-isolation in the UK after being evacuated from the cruise ship hit by hantavirus. They're in quarantine at the Arrow Park Hospital on Merseyside. President Trump says the month-long ceasefire between the US and Iran is on a massive life support. Iran has laid out its demands to end the war and reopen the Strait of Hormuz, but Mr. Trump has rejected the proposal, calling it a piece of garbage. UN spokesman Farhan Haq is urging both countries to carry on talking.
5: A return to full-scale fighting would be catastrophic. Already, the situation is untenable, given the lack of freedom of movement in the Strait of Hormuz.
3: Meanwhile, the man who attempted to assassinate President Trump last month has pleaded not guilty. Cole Thomas Allen from Los Angeles has appeared in court and faces a maximum sentence of life in prison if found guilty. British Steel is set to be brought back into public ownership. Legislation will give the government powers to take full ownership of the company after ministers seized control of the Scunthorpe Steelworks from its Chinese owners last year. And get set for a cold snap. Arctic air is set to sweep across the UK this week. Temperatures are expected to fall well below the mid-May average, replacing the spring warmth many of us have recently felt. That's the latest from Radio News Hub. I'm David Hall.
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9: A generally clear night tonight. Going to be quite chilly as well, down to lows of 4 degrees. The sun's going to come up at 13 minutes past 5 this morning. It's going to be a mostly cloudy day, feeling cooler than it has recently as well. Highs of 70 degrees, but staying dry.
7: The music you grew up.
2: And now another hour of the music you grew up with, keeping you company through the night. This is